0: Hansi Lo Wang reports the proposal's already facing multiple lawsuits that are trying to block it.
1: At a hearing on Capitol Hill, Democratic Senator Gary Peters of Michigan asked Postmaster General David Steiner about President Trump's order. It calls for the U.S. Postal Service to maintain lists of eligible voters.
2: If a state refuses to turn their absentee voter list over to the federal government, will the Postal Service still mail their ballots under this proposal?
3: Under our proposed

0: Since the Supreme Court overturned Roe v. Wade and the constitutional right to abortion, since then the number of abortions nationally has actually increased, as NPR's Selena Simmons-Duffin reports.
1: The internet, telemedicine, and sending abortion medication in the mail have profoundly shaped abortion access in post-Roe America. Residents of the 13 states with abortion bans have continued to access abortion using those tools and by traveling across state lines. Republican lawmakers continue to push for more abortion restrictions. Several states have introduced bills to charge women who have abortions with homicide. Democrats in the Senate, including

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Time now is 10 minutes past the hour of 6 o'clock. Current temperature is outside studio is 71 degrees. Yeah, thanks a lot. I'm here, Conan Shishijano, KDDB 89.7 FM. Don't know, it's a good year, it's not a hundred and be Laos kid. As Tano should the ill kid, Aratlo, Yat Sisitino, La, Kiani kid. 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Carwan, the Aja Kli, the Ladosh, the Nigo, the Wednesday, Gibbye, the accused with Ilya, the Aja exposing the Aja position, the Ghetto, the Bacago, the Slatin, the Latin. The media je ia be the payoffs. Vignesh di steering ia ajri lucrative. Immigrant shelter contract. Tibich ia ajri tan jacher. Aro di bagadit ahi ajri called ia latin diamond ge. The baseless aro di separately. Federal authorities search ia shi

members, the group of the Maryland, the entertainment news.

AIG the R&B singing duo and Len Ashab which is in Chicago the hits and then AIG the I'm your puppet AIB last it's at the most cutting us tabi kata reach at the Chicago ne AIB could United States the Billboard Hot 100 chart a car Maro ishi di bi e ajik e nahis nalko di re-recorded version gi

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We had the Ishi Gay, Lagoy, Lagi di Johnny Rivers, Jen. Yeah, I'll get it. I'll get it. I'll get it. I'll get it. I'll get it. I'll get it. I'll get it. I'll get it. I'll get it. I'll get it. I'll get it. I'll get it. I'll get it. I'll get it. I'll get it. I'll get it. I'll get it. I'll get it. I'll get it. I'll get it. I'll get it. I'll get it. I'll get it. I'll get it. I'll get it. I'll get it. I'll get it. I'll get it. I'll get it. I'll get it. I'll get it. I'll get it. I'll get it. I'll get it. I'll get it. I'll get it. I'll get it. I'll get it. I'll get it. I'll get it. I'll get it. I'll get it. I'll get it. I'll get it. I'll get it. I'll get it. I'll get it. I'll get it. I'll get it. I'll get it. I'll get it. I'll get it. I'll get it. I'll get it. I'll get it. I'll get it. I'll get it. I'll get it. I'll get it. I'll get it. I'll get it. I'll get it. I'll get it. I

singer, da songwriter, Ilkin go, the Ajbin Nagoshi, Ajri, the priorities, Gaya Aja. Don't tell Sco, Ea, this entertainment news, Ea, Legend, Ando, this, Ado, Care, Arnest, and Degi.

0: clubhouse. I think mom and dad wouldn't mind a bit.
1: Really? 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This kind of gives the room some character.
2: Sam, I think our clubhouse already has enough character.
0: Yeah, we better start cleaning.

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1: These are your socks, Sam.
2: Oh, thank you.
1: Yeah, what kind of reward are we talking about here?
0: Well, how about the satisfaction of having helped your brother recover a long-lost, greatly missed horseshoe magnet? Not to mention a clean bedroom.
2: I was kind of thinking along the lines of pizza.
1: Yeah, well, it'll sure be nice to have a clean room again.
0: And don't forget, if we do this housework together, we can get it done in a flash.
1: Now, where's that magnet?
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1: This is Zucchini Clubhouse News with a news update.
2: Thank you. I'm Bob Heskey, and we're all listening to the Zucchini Brothers live at the clubhouse. Just heard a selection from Free to Be You and Me with Carol Channing. 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Howard Holsell is live on location to see just how things

0: spring, when little robins and bluebirds sing, I get all my friends and mobilize to clean up Zucchini Land and get the prize. Yeah.
1: Okay. What is that prize, Mr. Yakety Yak?
0: See, it's not a prize you can hold in your hand. It's a feeling of pride when you help the land.
1: That's good.
0: A fine and comprehensive clean. We're out here being clean up artists and making the scene. Yeah, baby.
1: That's a good. Looks like the opinionated man has had enough, folks.
2: Yeah, and I'm tired. I want to clean up my own backyard. Looks like goulash soup.
1: Uh-oh, now Robert Zimmerman wants to go, too. Is there dissension in the ranks here?
0: People, there's still lots to do. Don't abandon me. We'll clean this place through and through. And then we'll have a barbecue. Yeah.
1: All right. Barbecue. Looks like the cleaners have something to look forward to. Nice work, folks. Back to you, Bob.

0: like I knew that I should have.
1: Oh my goodness, look at me, accepting responsibility.
0: Yeah,
1: oh my goodness, look at me, growing up positively.
0: One more time now.
1: Growing up positively.
0: I'm so proud of myself.
1: Growing up positively.
0: One more.

0: song from NRBQ. Oh, clubhouse phone.
1: I got it.
0: Your brother's clubhouse.
2: Hello, Sam.
0: Hey, Susan. Want to come over and help us do some spring cleaning around the clubhouse?
2: Actually, we're doing some spring cleaning of our

0: 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How did you get out of this mess?
1: I had gum on my forehead attached to the headboard of the bed.
0: Ooh.
1: And our, you remember our mother had to

0: NPR News in Washington, I'm Ryland Barton. Back-to-back powerful earthquakes have hit Venezuela, collapsing buildings in the capital of Caracas. A high number of casualties are likely. The first quake had a magnitude of 7.2. Minutes later, an even larger magnitude, 7.5 earthquake struck, according to the U.S. Geological Survey. The quakes are among the strongest to strike Venezuela in more than a century. President Trump suddenly canceled his plans to sign bipartisan legislation intended to lower housing costs for Americans today. NPR's Franco Ordonez reports Trump says he won't sign until the Senate passes a sweeping elections bill.
1: The president canceled the signing ceremony, which was to be held on Capitol Hill, less than 2 hours before it was set to take place. Trump wrote on his Truth Social website that passing his Save America Act is a national emergency and needs to be the priority. Trump has repeatedly pressured Republican leaders in the Senate to force through the legislation that would add new voter ID requirements.

0: The Trump administration has been blocked from making arrests at immigration courthouses across the country. NPR's Vanessa Romo reports the ruling from a San Francisco-based judge is the first to apply nationwide.
1: U.S. District Judge Casey Pitts called ICE's enforcement practices arbitrary and capricious, noting that the agency allowed the arrest of people appearing at some courthouses but not others. The judge also says the agency failed to undertake a thorough evaluation of its own orders before implementing policy. Immigration enforcement was prohibited near criminal and civil courthouses under President Biden, but a 2025 ICE memo cleared the way for arrests when immigration officials believed a potentially dangerous individual might be present at a courthouse. It also expanded enforcement to include immigration courts where people seeking asylum or those with pending cases must appear. Vanessa Romo, NPR News.
0: Shares of the biggest maker of memory chips in the U.S. are soaring. As NPR's John Ruich reports, the results for Micron Technology are being seen by the market as a sign that the AI data center boom is still going strong.
2: Micron's revenue in the latest quarter beat expectations to hit $41.46 billion, and its profits soared. The company also raised its guidance for the next quarter, citing strong demand for its products, which are crucial for the data centers that produce artificial intelligence. And the market seemed to like it. This comes on top of a stellar year so far for Micron's shares, which are up more than 700%. The strong results come on the back of an acute supply shortage for memory chips. That's been fueled by the hundreds of billions of dollars being poured into AI data centers. Micron says it sees no

0: I'm feeling good, positive going into it, and hopefully I'll be able to play a part.
1: The U.S. lineup will look different against Turkey. The four players who've gotten a yellow card are likely to sit out, since picking up another yellow would result in a suspension in the must-win round of 32 game next Wednesday. Becky Sullivan, NPR News, Los Angeles.
2: Archaeologists say they've discovered a huge Viking Age textile production site in Denmark that dates back more than 1,000 years. Experts from the Moose Gore Museum say the more than 1

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Time now is 10 minutes past the hour of 7 o'clock. Current temperatures outside the studio is 74 degrees. Ya te sinops aki kuran shishijaro KDDB 89.7 FM. 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

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Time now is 8 o'clock on the hour. Current temperatures outside studio is 74 degrees. Ya te soft, anki kunanshi shijaro. 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
2: Let's get ready. Our musical journey continues. Music now from Lisa LaRue. We'll be debuting her new album, Rematrination, next week. She'll be in our spotlight. Here's a new release from that album. Here is Ceremony Beyond the Fence.

That's music from the Tribes, Long Black Cadillac. Oh, yeah. I'm Larry Kay. I'm a tribal member of the Ho-Chunk Nation. I get to hang out with you guys every week right here on this fine station. All right, here we go. Shawnee Kish, Ride at Dawn.

Crystal Shawanda, Preaching Blues. Hey, right now, if you ever want to get a hold of me, you can email me, larry@indigenousandmusic.com, and I'll email you back. You can also hook it up over on Facebook, Instagram. Find me, Indigenous and Music, with Larry K. All right, here we go. Curtis, please.

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We're on the go. Catch us however you stream. 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It's time for the home stretch. Let's hook you up now with Levi Platero. Is there love?

Oh, yeah. Nathan Cunningham. Hey, I'd like to invite you over to our homepage, indigenousandmusicandarts.org. Stop on over. Visit our Two Buffalo Virtual Gallery, our Say Magazine Library. Come by and say hello. All right, we're heading up to South Dakota. Marty, Yankton Sioux Nation. Here's Indigenous.

0: Right.
1: J.D. 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I'm Larry Kay. 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

0: 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Come on, let's check it. 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Sometimes things happen and the outcome is depressing. 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I've overcome the judgment, I've overcome the hate. I don't chill with those serpents, don't negotiate with snakes. I just feel that it's worth it, with the purpose is just fake, right?
1: 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Milan Collective, all those things. We're going to take a short break and close the show with music from our guest, Chantel Ducart. 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
1: It's time to close the show. I'm going to hook you up with some Ducart reggae. Here's Hot and Cold off her brand new album, Chantel and the Dukes of Art.

0: Well, there you go. Another 2 hours of Indigenous and Music with me, Larry Kay from the Ho-Chunk Nation, bringing it to you every week right here on this fine station. I'd like to thank my guest, Chantel Dukart, for stopping by and letting us help premiere her brand new album, Chantel and the Dukes of Art. New pop, pop jazz. We love it. Next week, Lisa LaRue will be stopping by and will be debuting her brand new album, The Maitrey Nation, will be in the spotlight. Thank you for tuning in to Indigenous and Music and supporting us and our musicians. Indigenous and Music has been produced by Larry Kay. Our engineer is Paul Salvatore. Our theme music is composed by Lenny Long. Today's show has been recorded at the Say Magazine Studios in Bradenton, Florida. 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Have yourself a good evening and a good night. Until next time, from all of us here at Indigenous and Music, adios.
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It is 10 minutes past the hour of 9 o'clock. Current temperatures outside studio is 72 degrees. Yeah, this is not Angie Current Shishijara. KTB 89.7 FM. Donani Tsagari and is not Aljambi Laos Kid. Nast Edoshin Tail Kid Aratlo, yeah. Tistino na Kiki and Neil Kid. 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

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Jesus thought the allies station to question kaya what ego had.

这是 4th World Heavyweight Champion Jeline Day 1919 to late 1926 siya. 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

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Caitlin Nilla a count that the Honilcha the Hahol Jij Daneko 36,000 that today in Nanda has it a conde Malvern Hill for the other ship of the Sneakunde the federal Confederate was Yahikea Ajigin yet at any Union Army, a Richmond, on data don't list and then a yen, a papa hold yada nila ato. June, a yanatin hashla, Boyos Council, 1876, yen, a General George A. Custer, Jolia, a 250 big out at a salado, other besetajit, Ingishin, a jo, ishonle, ha ishin suit, and that today yet a kid had.

0: sports activities, to govern sports activities, to oversee sports activities.
1: I'm interested to know, as an athlete as a former athlete.
0: Yes, former.
1: Was it important for you to see people who look like you on your college campus as an athlete, or did that not matter at all?
0: Well, my age is a little bit, I have to tell a little bit about my age, and maybe not too much because a woman shouldn't say much about her age, but I can just say that at the time that I attended college, there were no collegiate sports programs for women at my institution. I, like many other women, participated in AAU amateur athletic union sanctioned activities. These were private clubs that existed, and in particular the private club system in California for women in track and field was a very, very strong system, and also on the East Coast and in other areas it's very strong. So we participated in privately funded activities. So at my entire campus there were no women, but how could anyone not be aware of Wilma Rudolph, Wyoming Attias, Willie White, and women of that caliber? Those were the women who inspired us. Even albeit at a distance, we were extremely inspired by them. I was very fortunate because I had very close friends who were male athletes, male track and field athletes, and they supported me and they encouraged me in my participation. I was the only woman at my university, which was California State University at Long Beach, a university of 25,000 students. I was the only woman who participated in organized track and field at my university, and I was very fortunate to have male friends who encouraged me to participate and who cheered me on as I cheered them on. So I was very, very lucky to have that encouragement from males. But there's nothing like seeing a Regina Jacobs run the 800 meters. There's nothing like seeing a Gail Devers run the 100 meter hurdles. There's nothing like seeing those athletes in person. When you see someone like you doing something extraordinary, somewhere in your mind, I think, a seed is planted. Well, maybe with hard work, perseverance, perhaps I can do it too. I was certainly affected by those very famous women athletes as I saw them as role models, but I was also so fortunate to have the encouragement of men. Just as I was selected to negotiate this very important agreement for the Black Coaches Association, men play such an important role in providing opportunities for women, and if there's anything that I would make a pitch

Senate to confirm almost every presidential nominee. That is normal.

use that book in my class, the book

adopt positions that are similar to those that Justice Marshall espoused. They cannot do it in the same way because Justice Marshall's experience as a lawyer was so deep, and his passion for the rights of all disadvantaged people, women, minorities, immigrants, etc., was so deep

0: the judge as the impartial guardian of the rule of law. Do you think we've lost a little confidence in our judicial system and the judges who sit upon those benches?
1: The respect, the commodity of respect for the judiciary is a very fragile commodity. It's very, very fragile.

But I think that, I believe that on both sides, we're unsure what it meant for the Supreme Court to intervene

as a result of a recent Supreme Court decision, the court has decided to subject a program using race as a factor in admissions, any program using race, to what we call strict scrutiny. That's a very, very close examination of the program. And in a strict scrutiny

cases, that is the law school case and the undergraduate admissions case, the university takes the position that diversity of a law school classroom, diversity of an undergraduate

0: consider and reconsider her points and is often able to bring other justices into her, to get other justices to agree with her positions. I think she has her eye on history as well. I'm now psychoanalyzing. I think also, and also she's a woman, and she had a great deal of experience with discrimination, so I think she'll understand that a decision that would foreclose diversity as a compelling interest would be cataclysmic and damaging to higher education in general. The other person I think who may go with O'Connor is Justice Kennedy. He's a former law professor. I do believe that in the case of the legal profession, that he would recognize the importance of a diverse student body. The final person who may switch is Justice Thomas. Justice Thomas expressed his support for diversity in a case involving the desegregation of the University of Mississippi higher education system. He defended the continued existence of the historically black colleges, while Justice Scalia, in that same decision, suggested that the end of discrimination in the University of Mississippi system of higher education ought to mean the dismantling of the historically black colleges. Justice Thomas split from Justice Scalia and said that students had the right to choose from a wide variety of institutions and that diversity in education was extremely important. So I'm hoping that he remembers that he said that, and I'm hoping that the principle of diversity that he espoused in support of the continued existence of historically black colleges, even in the context of desegregation, will carry over into this decision. Kennedy and O'Connor have certainly taken a number of positions that are inconsistent with the views that I'm expressing today, but I believe that we will be surprised by the outcome. Even if the court declares that the Michigan programs are unconstitutional, I believe they will leave the door open for programs that do enhance and improve the diversity of our universities so that the United States and the graduates who work around the world will have the chance to lead from a diverse experience. So that's my prediction.
1: So you're saying 7-2, two dissenting would be
0: Justice Scalia
1: and Rehnquist
0: will definitely dissent. I mean, it'll be the most divided and fractured decision the court has rendered to date, and that's a pretty high standard to meet because they usually don't agree on much of anything. But I believe what I believe is that the decision will leave open the possibility for race conscious affirmative action programs in education.
1: And we don't have time to go into this point, but I'll just make it in passing. What message, political message, would that send to the current administration?
2: Live from NPR News, I'm Giles Snyder. Widespread damage is being reported in Venezuela. The country was hit by back-to-back earthquakes Wednesday evening, collapsing buildings and sending residents into the streets. Reporter Maria Gratterall is in Caracas.
3: I wasn't home when the earth

health officials are still struggling to reach contacts of cases in the outbreak's epicenter, and cases are spreading across borders. A French doctor tested positive for Ebola after returning from home from treating patients in DRC.

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For 35 years, sharing what works in schools today and working to inspire new ways to

0: Nilchinal kiddy be get it. Oh, how you will chin it a but under you dos ati da holon at a educational channel. Edo thou a cona samba cargo that the honey get the hot a yata has net. Edo thou sports a yata has a joke with that ego a ya ajabaya at edo ajago in an ingo in a yat epigenido. Hat e da halchenda and they put on bach with Nizinko ea, but aunt Nashkurst or Leith Edo Dow ea, parental control, Yego Bizili ea, put up on Hansto Leith, other than the baby Chahasto Zisha, the Diko that Edo Yat, Eta Vichinigo, put out ea, the so ea, the Hanikon, which when the Ardo Leith.
1: I'm Jill Freitas. The Namipu creation story begins at what is now heart of the monster Nez Perce National Historic Park along the Clearwater River in Idaho. Stella Samaripa, a Namipu language teacher, and Our Living Lands producer Daniel Spalding spent an afternoon next to the river talking about the connections among language, culture, and land.
2: Noon he was sif, kemyachba, talks he was hikiwit. Right now we are in Kamiai, Idaho, and it is sunny today.
3: Could you explain a little bit about the Namipu seasonal round and the importance that each season carries to the Namipu people?
2: Ki wata siwis inimtsi locked. This land is my body. So this is our Nez Perce seasonal round we call Imiwit, which would also mean in English a year. But for us, it's all of our seasons combined. And each month isn't necessarily it's a month, it's a time we would gather, or a time we would gather a plant or an animal, hunting and fishing or medicines. And during our seasons, we moved with those seasons. So whenever we had these specific indicators in our environment, we would choose to move with reflection of those indicators. And with each of these indicators, it all depended not on us, but on the world, on our watespa, which would be the earth. Like if we saw that, you know, the bears are getting ready to go into their hibernation, or even the smaller animals like the peyuchts, or, you know, looking at weasels, or, you know, just making sure that we would witness everything around us, because without witnessing them move, we wouldn't be able to move, you know. And so right now we are in Ilal, which is timing of warming or melting snow, or late May, late spring. And when we say Ilal, that's what we're talking about. We're talking about not necessarily, oh, this is January, this is May, this is February. We're talking about, okay, we see that the snow is melting. Now it's next. This is what we're going to do next. So, Elfet, Pitko, Wawach.

the timing of it all. And when we go out for digging, we're seeing less populations, or we're seeing smaller sizes of the roots themselves. And once past 2 st-

this is when we're getting into July. And like I said, you know, we're having to go up in the mountains earlier than what we're used to. And so then that's also affecting, you know, like if it's too cold, it allows us to not, well, it takes away our timing, takes away the amount of time we can be out there. It's a Midklik Atoll, and this is huckleberry season, which we get into.

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I hope you're on. 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

Adonald Flashin Alt Zidiki TP Edad Ehit Zeta Ehad Ada Yetzan Devo Sitaistoko Adol Ebis Gaskota Edo Takoti Benata Kota Echi Kuneta Dita Edoido Jinahaleniki Adol Chilko at Ela Akoti Biyajigi Jo Eya Bitsi Yijigo

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A cordi do is tradil a quay a yasil kid. DJ the hot a do lazy sheet a ya a stone away, Anhira a stone away da zago and the hastkin that is your stole stanity a benigi at a crossia leak it is conto sahan da hastkin a do lace asin a do had to save it in Vietnam kidla a do sheet a yard nere had to asin a do society in Vietje and his kid. Artigosla, that on Reina deans in us travel than the yard. The yard be a condast can la. Dijin, the unnishment lake was the ill jord on the way. The Zago aid e and dast can dole stane. Aid e a di anigi dole la. A cork was ea that ill jord or lace the way. The Zago saw her aid and the hunnish kid or lace a snido. A do is that in beginner kid shut the ato. 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

This is KTDB FM 89.7 in Pine Hill, New Mexico. Yat e abene. Good morning, Dolish. Good morning, Adide Soltzangi. Nere Pine Hill House Center, J8 Eya Adane, Dishin Eya, Health Fair Del Atoda Nila E, Nerenda Inishkone, June 26, 11 a.m. to 3 p.m. Dolish Dane, Nere Pine Hill School. Multi purpose, a kinsa arjid or late dane. Adult, I built blood drive, 8 a.m. a day net or late Friday, June 26th. That's a that on a raid hardage it or late dane go 8 a.m. call, Audrey a hane a daliala. Adult, she'd a rema Navajo face program, 8 a.m. Nahana da hanito dane Tuesday, June 30th. Go, that's a da a bindo hadoljish salad bar, 8 a.m. Adel net or late on it is 2026 baby contest a arjabin ye a base or del net or late on ego a de a co hanet a adalia a co yad a ben.

90.7 in Pine Hill, New Mexico. 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

0: 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Ado shint e ya nere khadi shint ke hojit e 911 Royal Address. 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
1: Let's get it.

0: NPR News in Washington, I'm Windsor Johnston. Scenes of chaos across the capital of Venezuela this morning after powerful back-to-back earthquakes struck the northern coast of the nation last night. Emergency crews in Caracas have been working through the night, pulling survivors from the rubble of collapsed buildings. Journalist Vanessa Silver described the first moments after the first quake struck the capital.
1: Here we can see the rescue labor, there is machinery from the government, there is people

0: removing part of the concrete. It's still not news from survivors of this building at this moment in the city of Caracas after the massive earthquake. At least 7 states are affected. The government declared a state of emergency.
1: At least 164 people were killed in the earthquakes. More than 900 others suffered injuries. Lebanon's military could take over territory in southern Lebanon, now controlled by Israel, under a pilot plan being discussed in Washington. Israel seized the territory during fighting with Hezbollah. NPR's Carrie Khan reports the Iran-backed military group is not part of the discussions.
2: The talks in Washington are going on at the same time U.S. and Iranian delegations continue negotiating a preliminary memorandum of understanding to end the war in Iran. Those main talks in Switzerland were nearly derailed over the current fighting in Lebanon and Israel's refusal to withdraw from Lebanon. A shaky ceasefire remains in place between Israeli troops and Hezbollah militants, but neither of the two sides are present in the Switzerland talks. A person familiar with the details of the Washington negotiations who spoke on condition of anonymity in order to speak freely tells NPR the plan to replace Israeli troops with Lebanon's own military would start small and not involve a significant Israeli withdrawal. Carrie Khan, NPR News, Tel Aviv.
1: Army General Chris Donahue is expected to announce his retirement, according to U.S. officials. Donahue commands U.S. Army forces in Europe and Africa and is perhaps best known as the last American soldier to leave Afghanistan during the 2021 withdrawal. NPR's Quill Lawrence says Donahue's announcement caught many

0: that Donahue could get, but Donahue would have seemed like a competitive candidate for anything up to the chairman of the Joint Chiefs of Staff, and that's why this is so surprising.
1: NPR's Quill Lawrence. This is NPR. A Chinese supercomputer is now considered the fastest on Earth. NPR's John Ruich reports the new ranking knocks the U.S. down a notch.
2: The number one supercomputer on the top 500 list published this week is called Lingshan, or Lingsheng in Chinese. It sits in the city of Shenzhen, and its debut on the list bumps the Lawrence Livermore National Lab's El Capitan supercomputer down to number two. The Chinese system was clocked doing a blistering 2.198 exaflops, or 2 quintillion 198 quadrillion calculations per second. Lingshan was developed in China using Chinese gear, and the National Supercomputing Center in Shenzhen says it's an all-CPU design. That's significant because the best GPU chips are made by U.S. companies and are barred from export to China on national security grounds. The Shenzhen Supercomputing Center says China's return to the top of the supercomputer list marks a new era in supercomputing. John Ruich, NPR News.
1: Europe remains in the grip of a dangerous heat wave with record-breaking temperatures in France and the United Kingdom. France has expanded its highest-level heat alerts as temperatures climbed above 104 degrees, while Britain recorded its hottest June day on record. Officials are urging people to stay indoors as hospitals brace for more heat-related illnesses. The extreme weather has also disrupted transportation and forced some tourist attractions to shorten their hours. I'm Windsor Johnston, and you're listening to NPR News from Washington.
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7.7 in Pine Hill, New Mexico, yat e adede sotsagi, akoshid e yandere, Caracas, Venezuela, jit eid ea, tahanetla adanigo.

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1.7 in Panyol, New Mexico. 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Adot ea 2026 Navajo Nation election. 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

specialist e administration je art e la Pioneer Health Center aid e ya patient registration technician do staff medical optometrist auto staff physician family nurse practitioner do dental hygienist do laboratory technician

0: the lagging Jonah Natos had a legal pre-employment criminal background check at the indoor character investigation drug screening da e adel and anila. Ado sheet a yanabe Rema Navajo chapter office of grants and contract office technician Danes and the facilities management a June 26 shebe dispatcher Ado certified police officer a yatsalabaranja Danes and certified corrections officer a corrections Danes and la date on the Rema Navajo chapter office of grants and contract human resource a because Ado sheet on this aid a and again, that's in this.
1: 1, 2, 3, 4. Man, I got a song for y'all. Interesting. Actual writing. Something y'all ain't ever heard of.

0: Deep on you. Find me a train, I'll hop out west. If she wants a cab, we'll hop cab or the best.
1: Alright boys, I'm leaving for the day. Take it easy, that was my, that was it. Throw her on the damn radio. Yeah.

rescue teams and assistance at the direction of President Trump. A federal judge overseeing the Kennedy Center lawsuit says administrators must provide an update on their future plans for the venue. The judge also wants to know why there's a tarp covering the sign at the front entrance after President Trump's name was removed under court order. NPR's Anastasios Loukas.

0: U.S. won both games anyway and clinched the top spot in the group, and with it, a favorable position in the knockout round. In other words, this match against Turkey doesn't really matter. Still, Pulisic says he's relieved to be available.
1: I'm feeling good, positive going into it, and hopefully I'll be able to play a part.
0: The U.S. lineup will look different against Turkey. The four players who've gotten a yellow card are likely to sit out, since picking up another yellow would result in a suspension in the must-win round of 32 game next Wednesday. Becky Sullivan, NPR News, Los Angeles.
2: Congressional Democrats are calling for an investigation into the troubled $16 million renovation of the Lincoln Memorial Reflecting Pool. Lawmakers demanded answers on Wednesday after the White House repeatedly blamed, without evidence, vandals for peeling paint and other damage. President Trump says six people have been arrested but has provided no details. Connecticut Democratic Senator Richard Blumenthal called the no-bid contracts behind the project a sign of blatant corruption and apparent incompetence. On Wall Street, Dow futures are up 144 points at this hour. I'm Windsor Johnston, NPR News, in Washington.
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0: It's Morning Edition from NPR News. I'm Michelle Martin in Washington, D.C.
1: And I'm Amy Martinez in Los Angeles, California. President Trump shocked Washington yesterday when he blew up plans to sign the widely supported legislation to lower housing costs across America.
0: The president said he won't support the measure until the Senate passes his sweeping elections bill that so far Senate leaders have said just does not have the votes to pass. That's just the latest example of his frustration with those who won't follow his lead. Not only is the president showing his frustration with the Senate, but also U.S. allies around the world.
2: I just want their loyalty. We don't need their money. We don't need anything. We have the most powerful military in the world by far. But I just want loyalty. You know, we're so loyal to them.
1: NPR's Franco Ordonez has been following this. Franco, it feels like the president was celebrating Festivus at the Capitol with the airing of grievances. What can you tell us?
3: Yeah. First, he really abruptly canceled a popular bipartisan achievement in Washington that both Republicans and Democrats wanted, really a rarity these days. It was, you know, a bill that focuses on one of the most important challenges Americans are facing right now, and that's affordability. But Trump was just not having it, saying that his pet issue, this election bill, had to be first. I mean, it really was kind of like a Serenity Now moment for some of these senators. You know, Trump later went into closed-door meeting with some of those senators and expressed frustration with those who rebuked him on the Iran war, actually prompting them to reverse course later in the day and vote against a similar war powers resolution that they had approved earlier in the day. And then finally, in a meeting with Mark Rutte, NATO General Secretary, Trump went off on European leaders who he felt did not support him enough in the war against Iran. As we heard, he said he doesn't want their money, all he wants

You know, it's not clear if he doesn't understand or if he just doesn't care about the norms and procedures of the Senate. I mean, Trump is more focused on having Republicans loyal to him than having a majority who can...

Yeah, I mean, it speaks to the divide in the Republican Party just 5 months from the midterms. Republicans have been clamoring for Trump to turn from Iran and focus on domestic issues, to focus on the economy. And then here you have them delivering to his desk something that addresses one of the things polls show Americans are

0: Trump today to go over some of the challenge Trump faces with Capitol Hill Republicans, but it just gives Democrats another example that they can point to and argue that Trump is focused more on election fights and not on kitchen table concerns.
1: That is White House correspondent Franco.

0: for that.
1: Yeah, I'm not sure they're going to conflate the two issues, but there's no question that affordability is going to be the defining issue of the midterm elections. And then even 6 months ago, White House officials were telling me, we have to win the affordability argument or we're not going to win this election. And so that's why they passed the housing affordability bill. I think it's important to note this housing affordability bill will almost certainly still become law. Trump has not said he's going to veto it, and if he doesn't sign it, it automatically becomes law in 10 years. So, in 10 days. So I think this will still become law. You'll still see Republicans running on it this fall. It's just a whole lot messier now that they didn't have the signing ceremony with the president to run in the ads with them.
0: Sure. But I'm saying you don't conflate the issues, but if you were a Democrat, you certainly would, wouldn't you? You certainly would. You'd say that's what his priorities are.
1: Sure, of course.
0: The president was specifically asked, why is this more important to you than signing this bill?
1: The Democrats are going to say he's more focused on redecorating the White House, on rebuilding the East Wing, on the reflecting pool, on the Iran war, than what voters care about. Of course, we know Democrats are going to be doing that. And frankly, it's a very salient message, which is why Republicans are trying to strengthen their own arguments about the effectiveness of our tax cuts, possibly doing more tax cuts later this fall, and this housing affordability bill. They want to say, no, we are doing things to lower prices. Meanwhile, as Trump, expressed with the great reservations, oil prices are coming down. We expect gas prices to come down soon. Inflation is relatively moderate, aside from the last couple of weeks where we had the Iran war, which hopefully is coming to a conclusion. So I think the White House's hope is we can get we can, we

0: or the Senate for that matter, without it?
1: I think he genuinely believes that the 2020 election was stolen, which I know most of your listeners don't believe, but the president does believe that. And so I think he views this bill as an acknowledgement that if it is signed into law, that there was that there's problems with our elections, and that's why it's so important to him. Also, I think he's laying the groundwork for to say that the midterm elections, if they don't go well for the Republicans, were also stolen if this bill wasn't passed, which I think is why it's another priority of his. This bill would federalize elections effectively, which ironically is something that Democrats have long supported and Republicans have long opposed. Republicans have taken a more federalist approach, saying that elections should be run at the state and local level. Trump thinks that state and local elections are letting elections be stolen.
0: It would also require expensive citizenship documents to register to vote. It would also impose a lot of new requirements. So is that, we only have about 30 seconds left. So the Republicans who oppose it, why do they oppose it?
1: Because they believe in federalism. They believe that states and local governments should continue to run our elections, that we shouldn't federalize elections. This is a very consistent position for most Republicans. Also,

0: approved absentee voters, as called for by Trump's order.
1: So yes or no, if a state refuses to turn their absentee voter list over to the federal government, will the Postal Service still mail their ballots under this proposal?
2: Under our proposed regulation, no.
0: This and other proposals for Trump's order are now under review by federal courts. For lawsuits by Democrats, almost two dozen states and voting rights groups, they argue the Constitution gives power to state legislatures and Congress, not the president, to set federal election rules. Senator Peters asked Steiner about another claim by the order's challengers, that USPS has no legal authority to regulate who can vote by mail and how.
2: I would have to defer that to the courts to understand the authority.
1: Well, I think it's clear that there's nowhere in the Constitution, there's no federal law that the Postal Service is authorized to create these types of voter databases, ballot verification systems, or mandatory standards. It just simply doesn't exist.
0: Trump himself voted by mail in Florida in March, and the president has said he issued this order to stop illegal voting by non-U.S. citizens in federal elections, which many reviews have shown to be incredibly rare. A federal judge in Boston is expected to rule soon on whether to block the order. Hansi Lo Wang, NPR News.
3: This is

0: 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She's known for writing and starring in shows about real people. She interviews them and portrays them with their actual words. Her new show is about her great-great-grandfather, a free black man who reburied the Union dead at Gettysburg and prepared the ground for Lincoln's most famous speech. 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
1: 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And from the John D. and Catherine T. McArthur

0: died. But what's it like to win a Michelin star, and what does it take to keep it? For this, we called Chef Jonathan Seibert. His former restaurant in D.C., Tail Up Goat, won a star in 2017, shortly after it opened for the first time.
1: Honestly, it was just shocking.

0: expectations.
1: When you have a Michelin star, people kind of have a very preconceived notion about what they're walking into when they walk into your restaurant. And we were a different restaurant than I think a lot of Michelin star restaurants at that time. You know, no white tablecloths. Our service staff wore what they wore into the restaurant that day. You know, not any, you know, fancy uniforms or anything like that.
2: His advice to anyone aspiring to earn Michelin's attention?
1: I would never make earning a star the goal. I think that that's a recipe for disaster right from the get-go. And, you know, you can really only control the things you can control, which is you doing the best you can, making the best food that, you know, means something to you every day.
2: Zagret and his partner decided to close Tail Up Goat when their 10-year lease ended last year.
3: But they recently opened up a new

0: Michelin star in 2022?
1: I think working towards it is one of the most rewarding parts of it, because it gives you something to show up at work every day and look towards and just try and do what you're doing best and do it a little better.

0: In 1943, Norman Rockwell also sat with the visitors, sketching who and what he saw. Stuart McLaurin, president of the White House Historical Association, points to gas masks hanging from a coat rack, a reminder that the world was at war.
1: It's labeled the president's gas mask, so they were ready for any contingency at that time.
0: The idea to have Rockwell depict visitors came from Stephen Early, FDR's press secretary.
2: He wanted to demonstrate democracy at work.
0: William Elam is Stephen Early's grandson.
2: The artwork that Rockwell did demonstrated a human side of our country because the works depict members in all walks of life, the press, dignitaries, in fact, even Miss America.
0: Staring at Miss America is another woman, a Navy Wave, which stands for Women Accepted for Volunteer Emergency Service. Her name was Eloise English, and appearing in Rockwell's painting changed her life.
3: The results were profound.
0: Meredith Davies Hadaway says that in 1943, her father was a fighter pilot who happened to pick up that edition of the Saturday Evening Post.
3: He sees a wave and says, oh my gosh. What he told us that he said was, as soon as I get back stateside, I'm going to look her up. And that's exactly what he did. Subsequently, they got married, and that's why I'm here.
0: Thomas and Eloise English Davies were married for 46 years. Hadaway says her mother was proud to have appeared in a work by Norman Rockwell, except for one thing. He painted her wearing a white uniform, when really she was in her dress blues.
3: She was embarrassed that, for whatever reason, Norman Rockwell changed the color of her uniform, and that created a little bit of a stir because it was against protocol.
0: Rockwell eventually sent Eloise the pencil drawing he had done of her, and in that she's wearing a dark uniform. FDR's press secretary, Stephen Early, died in 1951. He didn't have a will, but his grandson, William Elam, says he gifted the Rockwell paintings to his daughter, Helen, who was Elam's mother. She, in turn, gifted them to Elam. He said the paintings hung in his family's dining room.
2: And I wasn't really old enough to know that I shouldn't catapult my spoon in the direction of Miss America and splatter her with my SpaghettiOs, which I did. It was the one and only time I ever did that.
0: But in 2017, other family members claimed part ownership. The dispute ended up in litigation. Last year, a federal judge ruled that Elam had sole ownership.
2: It was an arduous, lengthy process.
0: Elam

0: NPR News.
1: Most whiskey is aged in barrel houses. One Kentucky distillery is taking a different approach, floating barges.
2: I find it really encouraging that people are out there taking a very constrained category and finding ways to create brilliant new flavors out of it.
1: I'm Scott Detrow. We will visit some bourbon floating on the Mississippi River. That story on All Things Considered

0: Live from NPR News in Washington, I'm Dave Mattingly. Search and rescue efforts are underway in Venezuela, where a pair of powerful earthquakes has left people dead and injured and others trapped in debris. The U.S. Geological Survey says a quake with a magnitude of 7.5 struck yesterday, less than a minute after one measuring 7.2. At least 164 people are confirmed dead. A group of Americans exposed to hantavirus on a cruise ship have officially cleared their 42-day quarantine. It was enforced by the Centers for Disease Control and Prevention, as NPR's Ping Huang reports.
1: Since mid-May, 18 Americans have been monitored daily for fever, muscle aches, and chills. Dr. Brendan Jackson with CDC says none of them developed hantavirus disease despite possible exposure to the Andes virus strain on the ship.
2: CDC, together with state and local health departments across the country, completed the 42-day monitoring period for all U.S. citizens identified as having potential exposure to Andes virus, and everyone is home safe.
1: This concludes a fraught quarantine period in which one passenger was repeatedly ordered to stay at the National Quarantine Unit in Nebraska. The strict quarantine was pushed by Trump administration officials who had criticized COVID lockdowns and went against the CDC's own review, which found that remaining at the facility was not medically necessary. Ping Huang, NPR News.
0: This is NPR News from Washington. The U.S. Army says a fuel spill in Arizona earlier this year was caused by a Black Hawk helicopter with maintenance issues. The Army says the pilot of the helicopter did an intentional fuel release near Phoenix, as Connor Greenwall with member station KJZZ reports.
3: Records obtained by NPR reveal a low-flying Army helicopter was leaking fuel from one of its fuel tanks before it made an emergency landing at Phoenix Sky Harbor International Airport on February 5th. The incident left visible fuel residue across several neighborhoods in the Phoenix area. One woman required emergency medical care, according to local news reports. An Army spokesperson says the Black Hawk helicopter was leaking fuel, but the visible residue on the ground was likely caused by an intentional fuel release. NPR requested records after the Army said its report was complete. Now the Army is saying it needs to conduct a formal investigation because new facts have emerged and the report could be a year away. For NPR News, I'm Connor Greenwall in Phoenix.
0: Much of Europe remains in the grip of a dangerous heat wave. Meteorologists in France say the country has been hit with record heat on back-to-back days. The afternoon high in Paris yesterday was 104 degrees. Officials say at least 40 people in France have drowned in the past week as those without access to air conditioning seek relief from the heat. I'm Dave Mattingly, NPR News, in Washington.

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1: 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I'm E. Martinez in Los Angeles, California.
2: And I'm Michelle Martin in Washington, D.C. Good morning. Fertilizer prices are finally falling now that the Strait of Hormuz is reopening. That should be a relief to American farmers. But as NPR's Kirk Sigler reports, it's likely to be months before supply chains ease and farmers get any real break.
3: For Ryan Poe, the headlines about fertilizer going down thanks to a tentative peace deal with Iran should come with a qualifier. He's a fifth-generation wheat farmer near the tiny town of Hartline, Washington.
4: Maybe a global supplier of fertilizer sees that kind of instant price change, but like for me on the farm, there's been no change in fertilizer price.
3: Poe already bought most of his for the year, and as we're talking, he's putting it on fields he needs to keep weeds off of before he plants this fall. It figures he spent 23% more on fertilizer than last year before the war.
4: Like the sticker shock of like, okay, yeah, this is definitely higher than last year.
3: Farmers are equally eager for relief from high diesel prices, but a recent USDA report predicts energy and fertilizer prices won't go down substantially until 2027. Before the turmoil in the Middle East, Poe was already dealing with low wheat prices, the effects of inflation, and President Trump's second trade war in 10 years. It's a pile-on.
4: It's just definitely not a fun time to be in ag.
3: Where and what you farm can make a difference. Many farmers in the Midwest locked in their fertilizer before the closure of the Strait of Hormuz. They get a lot of it from Canada anyway.
5: In South Dakota here, all in all, things are looking better than, say, 6 months ago.
3: Grain farmers like Kevin Deinert in Mount Vernon, South Dakota, are now in speculation mode when it comes to buying fertilizer for next year. Do they just buy now while the price is starting to fall? What if the Iran deal doesn't hold or there's some other crisis next week?
5: Say within the last 10 to 15 years, I don't think we have seen things fluctuate as rapidly as we see now.
3: Deinert says to cope, he's being aggressive with buying as well as marketing and getting used to making quick decisions. Next door in Iowa, soybean farmer Dave Walton decided to buy less fertilizer this year, and so he's using less, trying to stretch it out through the end of the year.
6: Every time I pull a tractor into a field, it just costs more because everything has gone up. The squeeze on our margin is real.
3: Walton thinks he can hang on, in part due to recent federal relief aid, but the same may not be said for many of his neighbors. That could have devastating effects on the rural economy. Kirk Sigler, NPR News, Boise.
1: When Iran plays a World Cup game against Egypt tomorrow, there will be more than just the drama on the field. Iran's head coach says his squad is the most oppressed team at the tournament this year due to U.S.-imposed visa and travel restrictions. But those hassles pale in comparison to the pressures Iran's government places on its own athletes. Here's NPR's Arzu Rezvani.
7: Iran's road to the World Cup has been tough.
8: Welcome to this PBS News special report. Today, the U.S. and Israel launched an unprecedented joint attack on Iran when the

0: U.S. and Israel launched their war in February. It derailed trainings and practice tournaments in Iran. The team's tune-up games before the World Cup were all on the road, like this one against Nigeria, broadcast on Football Live.
1: So that's got things on the way.
0: And even as the World Cup approached, the U.S. issued visas for Iran's team just before the tournament kicked off and denied visas for several support staff. After U.S. authorities barred the team from entering the states more than a day before opening matches, Iran's squad moved its training base from Arizona to Mexico.
2: So when you add all of that, it makes it very challenging for the players to prepare themselves for the World Cup games.
0: That's Afshin Ghotbi. He was the head coach of Iran's national soccer team from 2009 to 2011. Ghotbi says the U.S. imposed travel hassles are robbing Iran's squad of precious time to acclimate.
2: Just the fact that you can't be in the country that you're playing, in my opinion, can create a psychological stress and create a little bit of the logistical stress, having to travel longer distances. And I think that is a disadvantage.
0: It's unfair treatment, says Ghotbi, that Iran's players are kind of used to, even during the offseason.
2: Visas and even the military service for some of the young players has in the past been a little bit of a roadblock.

For nearly a decade, Hadi was a member of Iran's national Taekwondo team. But a few years ago, during nationwide protests, he spoke out on state-run television in favor of expanding women's rights. After the

slate of World Cup games today. The best one that I'm eyeballing is Japan taking on Sweden. That's at Arlington, Texas. And then a couple of other games, Germany taking on Ecuador and the United States taking on Turkey. United States and Germany each trying to finish group play unbeaten.

0: Katya Chen's work features eye-popping illustrations. Now she's the first Asian-American woman to win the Caldecott Medal, one of the highest awards in children's literature. Next time, Here and Now.
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2: Good morning, I'm Michelle Martin. A subway station in West London had a flooding problem. A nearby creek would overflow and swamp the station every time it rained hard. The city could have built an artificial reservoir to drain the water, but they opted for a cheaper option, beavers. A family of five beavers was released near the station. They went to work, gnawing down trees and hauling wood into the creek. The dam slowed the water and the flooding stopped. Nature's engineers got the job done for free. It's Morning Edition.
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4: It's Morning Edition from NPR News. I'm E. Martinez.
2: And I'm Michelle Martin. Inflation is at a three-year high, and yet, under the leadership of its new chair, Kevin Warsh, the Federal Reserve did not raise rates this month to help cool the economy down. Our colleagues from the Indicator podcast, Darren Woods and Raymond Wong, ask if inflation is here to stay, and if so, what that means for Americans.
5: Mark Blythe is a political economist at Brown University. He's the co-author of Inflation, a Guide for Users and Losers.
6: We wanted to know whether high inflation could be the new normal.
7: I firmly fall into the we're in the higher for longer if

0: combination of China and Eastern Europe joining the global workforce, pushing down wages and pushing down prices.
1: Also, basically since President Gerald Ford in the 1970s, it's been the norm for presidents to back away from pressuring the

0: the IT revolution, globalization, all of which were pushing down on prices. And all of those things are either going into reverse or coming to an end. So I think it's kind of inevitable. Add climate change into this as a series of supply shocks that are probably going to get more prominent, and you have all the ingredients you need for sustained higher inflation rates.
1: So if we are in an era where the value of our money just crumbles each year, Mark says this doesn't hit us all equally.
0: The story we like to tell each other that we all suffer

0: 30% more for your groceries than you ever should have. Now, if you're a single mom juggling two jobs and you're shopping at Dollar General and prices go up by 5%, you've got to make some serious choices.
1: So that's the broad picture. If you have more money, you can afford to make more choices. But going into specifics, one winner from an inflationary shock, Mark says, is someone who has a large mortgage.

0: as inflation gets higher, the value of that mortgage decreases. Inflation is generally good for borrowers with existing loans.
1: That's why all the boomers have huge houses.
0: He says that's basically because many of them got a fixed rate mortgage before the high inflation of the 1970s.
2: Mark says another winner is someone who has their savings in the stock market. That's because in Mark's view, a

0: bottom 40% are the ones that really, really suffer this, because they don't have much in the way that they can augment their incomes. And if you're already juggling two jobs that are like low pay, then you're in real trouble. The top 20%, they're inflation protected. Everyone else isn't.
1: Well, I can go from Whole Foods to Aldi. Somebody's going from Aldi, they don't have a lot of places to go.
0: Yep.
2: Waylon Wong,
1: Darian Woods, NPR News.
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0: So do we know anything about the backstory behind the abrupt news of his retiring?
1: No one has any official explanation. If you follow military Twitter, and the Trump administration does seem to be concerned about what's said on social media, there are some trolls focusing on the fact that Donahue was in charge of trying to evacuate Kabul Airport. You may remember from 5 years ago this green-tinted night vision photo of a man walking up the ramp of an aircraft, the last man out of Afghanistan. And people are sort of pinning that whole debacle, that messy conclusion of 20 messy years of war, capped by the death of 13 U.S. troops and 170 Afghans in this suicide bombing at Abbey Gate. They're pinning that on Donahue.
0: Okay, with that in mind, then the Pentagon is now doing an investigation of what it calls a, quote, disastrous and embarrassing withdrawal, and has promised accountability. So is Donahue...

came to run the withdrawal and coordinated hundreds of flights that probably saved thousands of people's lives. And that photo of him being the last man out is widely seen as what right looks like in the military, the way a commander takes responsibility. You know, it was a general who was the last man to board the

yes and no. Hegseth's been trimming the ranks, and as we've watched that play out, more than half of those cut have been female or black officers. And Hegseth has been doing this highly unusual thing where he reaches way down into the promotion lists to block people. And of course, he summarily fired C.Q. Brown, who was a black chairman of the Joint Chiefs of Staff, as soon as Hegseth came in. But Donahue is a white man, and he seems to fit even the, you know, let's say, narrow vision of what Secretary Hegseth calls a war fighter. This seems much more like back in April when Army Chief of Staff General Randy George was fired by Hegseth with no explanation. The rumors were that George was seen as an ally of Army Secretary Dan Driscoll, who had been outshining Hegseth a bit, and this was some sort of retaliation. That upset many in Congress from both parties. And now at least the Senate version of this year's defense bill will require written justification from the Pentagon before promotions can be delayed.

0: France has lived through heat waves before, but this one is exposing a new kind of vulnerability in a country largely built for a cooler climate. Record-shattering triple-digit Fahrenheit temperatures are gripping France, part of a heat wave now in its ninth day. Here in Paris, the high was 103 degrees Fahrenheit Wednesday.
1: I'm just walking along the Seine here. It is after 9 p.m. and the heat has not broken.
0: Parts of France were even hotter, comparable with temperatures in places like Phoenix or Dubai. And with the heat not expected to fully ease until the end of the weekend, people are asking, how prepared is France, really, for this kind of heat?
2: The problem is just that Paris is not ready for this weather.
0: Paris resident Leila Gersoy is sitting on a bench with her family, who are visiting her from Germany. Everyone looks exhausted. Gersoy says the big problem here is the lack of air conditioning.
2: Other countries, with people who I've talked to from India or other colleagues at work, that mentioned that they experience this weather all the time, but they have AC in all the places that they go, and I think that's what Paris is lacking right now.
0: Less than a quarter of French households have air conditioning. In Paris, many have been seeking relief in air-conditioned spaces like cinemas and museums. But even many of those spaces have struggled to keep up. The Louvre Museum and Eiffel Tower said they would remain open this week, but would close early because of the heat. Others have been jumping into the city's canals, temporarily opened for swimming. But the search for relief has also brought danger. It's too early to know what the repercussions of this heat wave will be. But on Tuesday, French Prime Minister Sébastien Lecornu said that 40 people across France have drowned in the last week. Most of them were minors swimming unsupervised.
3: C'est d'abord une crise historique dont tous les Français se souviendront.
0: Speaking on France Inter, presenter Patrick Cohn characterizes France's response to the heat wave, or lack thereof, as a quote.

0: historical crisis.
1: On parlera longtemps de la canicule de juin 2026 comme d'une épreuve.
0: We'll be talking for a long time about the June 2026 heat wave, Cohn said, as a test, a milestone, and perhaps for some, a revelation. He pointed back to France's deadly 2003 heat wave when nearly 15,000 people died.
1: Cette fois, impossible de considérer cette fournaise comme une fatalité.
0: This time, it's impossible to deny the country's climate is changing before our eyes, he said. Rebecca Rossman, NPR News, Paris.
2: 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It's Morning Edition from NPR News. I'm Michelle Martin.
3: And I'm Martinez.

0: Good morning. What seems like two strong earthquakes struck Venezuela just 39 seconds apart. Caracas, the capital, is among the hardest hit areas. Venezuela's acting president declares a state of emergency. It's Morning Edition from NPR News. Two former governors from Indiana and Rhode Island have been doing a lot of thinking about AI-related job losses. I'm Michelle Martin.
1: Jaime Martinez, a plan to work with governors on new policies to protect jobs in an AI economy. Also, NATO's Secretary General is trying to ease tensions with President Trump. We hear from a former U.S. ambassador to NATO on the prospects for mending relations. It's Thursday, June 25th. Carly Simon, the pop singer behind You're So Vain and Anticipation, is 83 years old today. News is next.
2: Live from NPR News in Washington, I'm Windsor Johnston. President Trump stunned Washington yesterday when he reversed course on signing bipartisan legislation to lower housing prices across the country. Trump canceled a bill signing ceremony for the measure, saying that his pet issue, an election bill, had to be first. NPR's Franco Ordonez reports.
3: It speaks to bigger issues about Trump's efforts to expand his executive power and political power, and the loyalty he expects from those he works with. That includes U.S. allies, who he has been frustrated with for not supporting him enough in the war on Iran.
4: I just want their loyalty. We don't need their money. We don't need anything. We have the most powerful military in the world by far. But I just want loyalty. You know, we're so loyal to them.
3: Political strategists say Trump is more focused on loyalty, including Republicans being loyal to him rather than having the necessary majorities

0: discuss an interim peace deal between the U.S. and Iran. NPR's Aya Batraoui reports Rubio is wrapping up his visit today with a summit of Gulf foreign ministers in Bahrain after stops in the United Arab Emirates and Kuwait.
1: Rubio says he's in the Gulf to thank Arab states for their, quote, incredible support throughout the war and to engage them about decisions going forward. Iran accused Gulf Arab states of allowing U.S. forces to launch attacks from their territory during the war. Iran targeted these countries with missiles and drones that hit bases, but also energy infrastructure, airports, and residential areas. Despite this, Rubio says the security partnership remains strong. The interim agreement with the U.S.

0: focuses on curbing Iran's nuclear program. Its missile and drone capabilities are not part of the deal. Aya Baltrawi, NPR News, Dubai.
1: Stocks on Wall Street opened higher today as the Commerce Department reported a jump in annual inflation. NPR's Scott Horsley reports the Dow Jones Industrial Average rose by about 350 points in early trading.
2: Consumer prices in May were up 4.1% from a year ago, according to the Commerce Department's inflation yardstick, which is closely watched by the Federal Reserve. Higher energy prices caused by the war with Iran are partly to blame. Investors are betting the central bank will have to raise interest rates later this year. The U.S. economy grew a bit faster in January, February, and March than had been reported. New figures from the Commerce Department show the nation's gross domestic product grew at an annual rate of 2.1% during the quarter, up from an earlier estimate of 1.6%. The change largely reflects a downward revision in imports, which count against GDP. Consumer spending during the quarter was also a bit weaker than had been reported. Scott Horsley, NPR News, Washington.
1: On Wall Street, the Dow was up 376 points. This is NPR. Dozens of Kenyans took to the streets today under heavy security to honor protesters killed during anti-government demonstrations 2 years ago. The unrest began in Nairobi over proposed tax hikes and the rising cost of living. Organizers planned commemorative marches in both the capital and the coastal city of Mombasa to mark the anniversary of the June 25th protests. A massive heat wave continues to grip much of Western Europe. NPR's Ruth Sherlock reports a popular gallery in Florence, Italy, was forced to suspend ticket sales after its air conditioning units failed.
3: The air conditioning at the Uffizi Gallery buckled in the extreme temperatures that have reached 96.8 Fahrenheit in Florence and are expected to climb even higher today. Operations are underway to mend the units, but in the meantime, new ticket sales have been suspended until Monday, the gallery says. Those with existing reservations can enter.

0: magnitude 7.2 quake hit during the morning rush hour and was felt across northeastern Japan, with tremors reaching Tokyo. I'm Winter Johnston, NPR News in Washington.
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0: get dropped off at the dorm or we get to go pick him up. And we do have staff available, and we always have served dinner. So sometimes I know parents get tired of making dinner at home, you know, let them stay at the dorm for the whole, for a couple days out of the week. That'd be fine. It doesn't have to be the whole week. But like Coach Chavez had said earlier, that my dorm depends on funding, and my funding depends on students at the dorm per week. And I need them at the dorm maybe 2 nights out of the week at most, and then they can go home after that.
1: Awesome. I think that sounds like a great plan and a compromise, especially during the winter months. So this concludes our wrap about the dormitory. The other thing that's coming to play is we are creating a tab within our RNSB webpage, and we'll be posting some pictures and videos of our dorm. So appreciate your time. Support the dorm. Keep supporting Pine Hill Athletics and community. And...

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Ajit and Jonago E Dizna Eshiki is Tosh Ejila. 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Do Ayun Nigis got E. A Cordin Lahop. 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

0: businesses struck down a gun law in Hawaii that required people to get permission from property owners before bringing firearms onto private land. The 6-3 ruling said the requirement placed an unconstitutional burden on the right to keep and bear arms. The Trump administration says it's sending assistance to Venezuela after a pair of powerful earthquakes struck the nation last night. NPR's Michelle Kellerman reports the United Nations is also gearing up a response.
1: Secretary of State Marco Rubio says he's spoken with Venezuela's interim president and says the country needs a lot of help digging through the rubble. The U.S. is sharing satellite imagery and sending rescue teams from Virginia and California.
2: Those are the acute, like, short-term needs over the next 48 to 72 hours, because in search and rescue, you're trying to get to people while you can still save their lives. They're buried under rubble.
1: The UN's top humanitarian official, Tom Fletcher, says his office is coordinating the deployment of teams from around the world. Even before the earthquakes, he writes, nearly 8 million people in Venezuela were in need of humanitarian support. Michelle Kellerman, NPR News, Washington.
0: Stocks are trading higher on Wall Street at this hour. The Dow is up 586 points. This is NPR News. China says it has a right to target people outside of its borders if they breach the country's new ethnic unity law. NPR's Jennifer Pack reports Beijing is refuting overseas criticism of the move.

for the dangerous heat wave with record-breaking temperatures in France and the United Kingdom. France has expanded its highest level heat alerts as temperatures climbed above 100.

0: hours. Stocks continue to trade higher on Wall Street at this hour. The Dow is up 592 points, the S&P 500 up 25. 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

This is National Native News. I'm Jill Freitas. It's billed as the world's longest and toughest snow machine race. Next year, the Iron Dog Race plans to add 3 checkpoints to its over 2,000-mile course. As KOTZ's Desiree Hagen reports, a new race route, announced earlier this month, has been several years

route passes through federally protected land, more than 100 miles of it, through the Koyukuk and Selawik National Wildlife Refuges. Both refuges rejected the initial request, stating that the race would be a public safety problem, require more budget and staff than are available, and doesn't align with the refuge's purpose or mission. A letter from Selawik Wildlife Refuge said that a portion of the proposed route would also violate ANILCA, the Wilderness Act, and the Wild and Scenic Rivers Act. The managers of the refuge

so much, one can't say it all here. Nothing but respect. Visit mostthoroughjobdescription.com

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E adra e a di konde e sa anada that no di special education e to adra e a health department e e a to e a yoswosta. Opa hinsen ngi jo e te a at anila. Education Department, Civil Rights, but has honored.

0: You are listening to KTDB FM. Yeah, good morning. Good Thursday morning. The moon do tinchin on the school in your car. So, yeah, hasla. Hot to it. Ego your car, Shani. A confesso. Ah, de ya your car. So, it's not a seat lens of Nina. That's a ninja girl. So, it's a high car than other. A kunde dichide ya ta 25th of June na khalchen e ya ta inya doshi asan adona ta tando le sto ngi Pine Hill School Cafeteria je ide ya hut e lang
1: had to be first. NPR's Franco Ordonez looks at the president's turnabout.
2: It speaks to bigger issues about Trump's efforts to expand his executive power and political power and the loyalty he expects from those he works with. That includes U.S. allies, who he has been frustrated with for not supporting him enough in the war on Iran.
3: I just want their loyalty. We don't need their money. We don't need anything. We have the most powerful military in the world by far. But I just want loyalty. You know, we're so loyal to them.
2: Political strategists say Trump is more focused on loyalty, including Republicans being loyal to him rather than having the necessary majorities who can pass his legislation. Franco Ordonez, NPR News.
1: A coalition of publishers representing nearly 400 newspapers has filed suit against OpenAI and Microsoft. The suit accuses the companies of stealing copyrighted material to build artificial intelligence models, NPR's John Ruich reports.
4: Plaintiffs say this is the biggest coalition of local newspapers yet to sue OpenAI and Microsoft for violating protections under the Copyright Act. They say the company systematically and willfully stole copyrighted news articles to build AI products like ChatGPT and Microsoft Copilot. The case is the latest in a raft of lawsuits accusing AI companies of scraping copyrighted material from the web to train models. The coalition includes Pulitzer Prize-winning publications like the Riverdale Press and the Concord Monitor and the New York Amsterdam News, one of the oldest black-owned newspapers in the U.S. OpenAI and Microsoft did not have an immediate comment. John Ruich, NPR News.
1: This is NPR.

0: France's national soccer team plays again in the FIFA World Cup today against Turkey, and they could have a key player returning to the lineup after an injury. NPR's Becky Sullivan has details.
1: Christian Pulisic took a kick to his calf in a practice before the first U.S. game against Paraguay. Then in the game, a Paraguayan defender hit the same spot again. Pulisic had to leave the match and miss the second game against Australia. The U.S. won both games anyway and clinched the top spot in the group, and with it, a favorable position in the knockout round. In other words, this match against Turkey doesn't really matter. Still, Pulisic says he's relieved to be available.
2: I'm feeling good, positive going into it, and hopefully I'll be able to play a part.
1: The U.S. lineup will look different against Turkey. The four players who've gotten a yellow card are likely to sit out, since picking up another yellow would result in a suspension in the must-win round of 32 game next Wednesday. Becky Sullivan, NPR News, Los Angeles.
0: A waft of heat rising up from North Africa into Spain and France and other parts of Europe is breaking temperature records. In some places, the thermometer hit 104 degrees Fahrenheit and higher. Forecasters say this will last a couple more days before conditions ease, making the heat especially rough as the humidity that's coming with it. Officials are urging people to stay indoors as hospitals brace for more heat-related illnesses. The Dow up 366. I'm Louise Schiavone, NPR News.
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4: You are listening to KTDB FM. LaGuardia, Venezuela, Venezuelan, Nagay aji ye gon sago go in it nahas not hat nigo go eya bahane. 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

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The federal judge Linge has been Trump with the Ninge executive order. Ajayen Hotena Ane Ye, a Yahati, con federal jet that eat Nishi Bedale Tio. 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Ado in the He A Ya D Hajit of a Kage, He A Ya Ajay ballot, they ballot, they Ninge Kumbe. 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

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The Raymond Alho Behavioral Health Services or Project Venture Organization gili hi kago a ya. The kudo o don which al abeik it hat hat an len gide ya to the adjudication la ehut an hachina by ye ato letan. 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

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Naki jin that the yish art or late done. A co application, how long a hat or set. D Nadine has tranged a ya be his aunt or late, yis conge. A yaha did a Raymond of Behavioral Health Services door, Center for Health Promotion Building, Dishne. A ya other applications in Nil Dan Dane. Neta hotlato da dolet an kisne. Na din khashla eya akut a da UK. The lako go eya hatat illa go go shint o waiting list eya aja dolet an nila. Very important da neti registration

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Facebook Echo 8 as the Douglas County Jail records again. Water Bishy as the arrested Ilya EABD Parker Police. The agent that's at that door as contacted as Ken's go. A Thursday yet down out of EA book with Ilya. DB you're gonna do what ya? E as the Nakede get as Canada to 13. JB get as Ken's up Benego. E and the initial down. Otto Cooper, Ishin Adria, D. B. Hulanti, Adria's set appearance. The Ajdin, the initial down AB Yedina, Dean Tragune, Judicial District Court, Ari Adre, ESD, do back, not on E. Adre, the Adam Dinja, E. Demo, East Carnegie, Yadan, Ishin, Yet, E. Adre disposition hearing. Gay Adre, Otto Yedi Broncos, Don Nico, she be Yedi statement. D between the Associated Press, Gigi Aja D. Ea Dunzen, E. Aja Matter, Lingido E. Aja, E. Kikai, La E. Aja Hina de Yitni, that none of the information about the APF, Gigi D. Ea left a Ladi message, E. Betty Cooper's, E. Aja Agent D.C. comment, Gabin Ye, Aja D. Cooper, E. Aja arrest with Iliagi. She did stem it, Ado, Ea, the argument, the Bataki Bito, E. Aj, Ea, the Bahat, E. Aj, Alto, Rishi, Aj, arrested with Ilya, E. Big Echo, she, Ea, the Talao, she was F. David, R. D. Cooper's, E. Aj, Bahat, E. The accused, Ila, she, Aj, Ea, the cheating, Do, Ea, the Shinji, Yishkani, Aj, the Beige Bane, E. Big Echo, Aj, the Wall, E. B. Ea, the Cooper's, apartment though it are gym, we had the physical struggle.

portion gave Audrey Diva off-season program. Earlier this week, Otto D. Cooper, he has to participate in La DBA Audrey Thursday and thought the practice. Audrey, it's an addition between the media members. Otto Diva Cognition, he had been out there, he had participated in La DBA D. Letzata, Tibo Cog D. Letzata, the Audrey Drills, Dan Linke, Audrey. Aroya Natahan, Natan Linke, the Dublin, Ohio. 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

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E Ajisa, which is all Nilki, Eadi Tistidino Nanki, Arabe Eadi Niznago, the shots to be Nadago, E Ajdi Bird Birdie, E Benishi did car for Gaston, the victory E Aja, Eadi Memorial, Ray McRae, Shinishi Aja, the double bogey, Arodi Nanki got the bogeys. Eva Cargo, Iadri, a kid is cargo. The holes been yet a Azur to Sidinati, Arabi Altoshi, Aja Yadin is Nago. The shots deep in Nadigo, Aja Yadi, Reverdi, Eabachedi, with non Nelki, Benyeti, El Sato Lil, Ebi Yadidinza, Dati, Tries, a Ajadi, Mercreo, Village Gia, Aja, Yanigo, Ea, Yadzid, Argentsko, Ea, this sports news, Ea, Lelton Adolis, I don't care. Ara nesnits andegi arochen na ol kirigi Korean shishijaro K3B 89.7 FM bananits

chat at the go old Kitlodea, the Native American calling day not on the First Nations challenge Alberta's separation drive and each at all negate or the day. So, the Dean Dover, Dean.

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1: Culture for Indigenous people. So Lone Hill's focus is on the 150th anniversary of the Battle of the Little Bighorn, the week before Independence Day. The conflict on June 25, 1876, was a major victory for the Northern Cheyenne, Arapaho, Lakota, and Dakota people. It happened during the United States encroachment on their land after the discovery of gold in the Black Hills. Lakota people know the conflict as the Battle of the Greasy Grass. Representatives of several tribes are working with the National Park Service to commemorate the anniversary at the battlefield in Montana. Lone Hill will be one of more than a dozen speakers at the three-day event. For National Native News, I'm Megan O'Brien.
2: The Indian Health Service is preparing to close one of its three locations in Arizona. The agency says this is part of a plan to modernize operations and improve health outcomes. As KJZZ's Gabriel Pietrasio reports, state Democrats are raising alarm.
3: More than 28,000 patients depend on the Tucson area office, especially members from the Fonoafam Nation and Pasquayaki tribe. It mostly handles administrative work, but is expected to merge with the IHS Phoenix office. That location is already responsible for 180,000 patients in Arizona, Nevada, and Utah.
4: Consolidating one to another, you're going to have a disruption of service. Any cut is going to cause a delay.
3: Arizona Democratic State Representative Brian Garcia, who is Pasquayaki, is concerned. So too is fellow tribal member Sally Ann Gonzalez, a Democratic state senator who also chairs the Indigenous Peoples Caucus.
5: I've never been to that clinic, but I know that some of our members do. And I used to represent the Honoatam, and it's in their San Javier district. So it's disheartening to learn of its closure.
3: Arizona State Democrats sent a letter to Health and Human Services Secretary Robert F. Kennedy earlier this month, urging him to halt the looming closure. The agency did not comment on the letter. For National Native News, I'm Gabriel Pietrasio.
2: The nominee to lead the Indian Health Service appeared before a Senate committee Tuesday. Mark Cruz, a citizen of the Klamath tribes, answered questions from lawmakers during his confirmation hearing to become the next director of the Indian Health Service. Cruz currently serves as senior advisor for Native Affairs at the U.S. Department of Health and Human Services. According to the Indian Health Service, Cruz told senators he would focus on strengthening tribal consultation, improving health care access, and addressing workforce shortages across Indian country if confirmed. His nomination now moves forward in the Senate confirmation process. The Indian Health Service provides care to about 2.8 million American Indians and Alaskan Natives. I'm Jill Freitas.

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3: This is Native America Calling. I'm Sean Spruce. First Nations leaders in Alberta are speaking out in an ongoing debate about the future of the Canadian province. Residents of Alberta will be voting in a referendum in October on whether the province should separate from the rest of the country. Indigenous leaders and scholars are taking the vote seriously, arguing that Alberta cannot legally move forward with separation without consulting First Nations. There are also ongoing heated exchanges between First Nations leaders and Alberta's premier, who is championing the separation effort. Today we'll discuss how this issue of Alberta separatism has progressed and what the consequences are of a referendum vote this fall. Join the conversation with a comment or question. You can call us at 1-800-996-2848. 1-800-996-2848. That number is also 1-800-99-NATIVE. And a little later in the hour, we'll spend a few minutes recognizing the historic Battle of Greasy Grass, which took place 150 years ago today. Joining us now from Regina, Saskatchewan, in Canada, is Danette Starblanket. She is an assistant professor with the Johnson Shoyama Graduate School of Public Policy at the University of Regina and a citizen of the Star Blanket Cree Nation. Danette, good morning. Welcome to Native America Calling.
4: Good morning. Thank you for having me.
3: Absolutely. Joining us on Zoom from Vancouver, British Columbia, is Bruce McIver. He's the founder and senior partner of First Peoples Law, LLP, and an adjunct professor at the University of British Columbia's Allard School of Law. He's a member of the Manitoba Métis Federation. Bruce, you've been on the show before. Good morning and welcome back.
5: Well, thanks for inviting me back.
3: Also joining us on Zoom from Edmonton, Alberta, is Matthew Wildcat. He's an assistant professor and director of Indigenous Governance in the Faculty of Native Studies at the University of Alberta. He is from the Ermineskin Cree Nation. Matthew, you've also been on the show. Welcome back and good morning to you.
6: Thanks, Saul. Great to be back.
3: Good to have you all on the show. And Danette, I want to begin with you. A vote coming up in October in Alberta. It's going to gauge support for separating from the rest of Canada. For our listeners who might not be following the issue, can you provide a brief overview?
4: Well, what we see happening here is Premier Danielle Smith, as you mentioned at the beginning, is championing a push for Alberta to pull out of Canada. And of course, as First Nations folks and Métis folks, I think that maybe haven't been on the scene as much, we haven't seen as much of their voice, but very much involved in this discussion and relevant in this discussion, are having some resistance. And of course, we look at not just our treaty rights, but our Aboriginal rights.

proper terminology there is Aboriginal rights. So it's not just about treaty rights, it's about Aboriginal rights, which are rights to hunt, fish, trap, gather, rights to the land, and rights to self-government. And we've got traditional territories that many of us, of course, see as relevant here when we look at the province of Alberta. So it's of quite concern to not just Alberta First Nations, but I think Indigenous people right across Canada, including the neighboring provinces of Saskatchewan, where I'm in. So basically looking at what's going to happen there. And

0: a little bit more intense here. I think we're ready. We're bracing ourselves for that. But it is a real threat.
1: Certainly is. It's making daily headlines there in Canada. We're talking about it here in the States as well on our show today and other

Danette, you and other legal experts maintain that Alberta can't legally succeed without consultation with First Nations. What is the legal argument for that position?

0: Right.
1: So that's all looming. That's all part of that discussion. I think it's an important part of that discussion, and it is real. So I think the concept of it happening is very real, but I can assure you that there would be some serious pushback, and you see that now. You see that happening already. I wish it would have happened a little bit sooner, and I think it could be a little bit more coordinated, and it perhaps will be. It's not the first time that First Nations in Canada have come together and worked at making sure their rights were heard and listened to.
0: Work together to ensure that their rights are listened to, Danette, and also on some level allying themselves with the federal government and the Crown in this situation.
1: Absolutely.
0: As opposed to, which is kind of an ironic situation as well. Can you comment on that before we go to break?
1: Well, the reason for that, of course, is our treaties are with the Crown. And so when we look at that, you know, there's three parties to the treaty: the Creator, the Crown, and First Nations. And so the provinces were really, they came afterwards in most cases, except for, of course, Manitoba. So when we think about Alberta and Saskatchewan, the provinces were an afterthought. So those treaty agreements are sound for us. They stand strong. They're there forever, and that's written right into the treaty. And again, I'm always nervous when we focus only on treaty. I really think it's important for us to talk about those Aboriginal rights, the inherent rights that are enjoyed by all Indigenous people, including Métis people. So it's not the first time that we've had to stand together, and it's not the first time that we've actually told even Canada itself that, no, you're not doing this because it will impinge on our treaties. 1969 White Paper is an example of that, where we really put our foot down and told Canada, no, this is not happening. And ironically, that move came from Alberta, the Alberta Indian Chiefs in 1970, their response to the 1969 White Paper. Okay. So we really had to, at that time, set the federal government straight under Chrétien and under Trudeau, right?
0: All right.
1: Under Elder Trudeau, if you will.
0: Okay. We're going to take a short break. We'll come back and continue this conversation. 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

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I'm Sean Spruce. We're speaking today with Indigenous scholars and academics on the implications of Alberta's upcoming vote to separate from the rest of Canada. A referendum vote on the issue is scheduled for October. The outcome of that vote could initiate the legal process of separation. You can join us today with your comments or questions. 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Or you can continue this conversation on our social media pages, Facebook, Instagram, Blue Sky, and Threads, or visit our website, NativeAmericanCalling.com. Our next guest, Bruce McIver, joins us now from Vancouver, British Columbia. He's founder and senior partner at First Peoples Law, LLP. And Bruce, in an article for First Peoples Law, you said Alberta's secession would terminate treaties with First Nations. That begs the question, why can't Alberta leave Canada while still maintaining treaties with the Crown or the federal government? Is that possible?

ask the question, could you have Alberta secede, or would that be contrary to the Constitution in Canada? And the court said it would be contrary to the Constitution because the

0: relationship established between First Nations and the Crown without First Nation consent. The example I give, it's like if you have a child that says, well, I don't like my parents' marriage, so I'm going to dissolve it. Well, sorry, you just exist because of this original treaty between First, or treaties with First Nations and Crown.
1: That's an interesting analogy you give there, Bruce. How do you see this issue being fought in the courts if it makes its way there?
0: Well, I think what's really important is that I know the conversation currently has turned towards consultation, but the language that the court used in Alberta was consent. And I think it's important to keep it focused on consent. And that's because the treaties are foundational to the Canadian Constitution. They're at the very basis of Canada's legitimacy. So you can't do something

0: Montana's a creation. It was a territory, then it became a state in 1889. So it's similar with Alberta. Alberta, for its first few decades, was a territory, a part of Canada. It didn't become a province until 1905. And when it did, it became province subject to the existence of those treaties.
1: Bruce, let's say the referendum goes through supporting separation. What does that mean, big picture here? Would it be the end of Alberta then as a province of Canada, or would there be a lot of other processes and legal hurdles to clear before that could happen? I'm not clear.

Thank you, Bruce McIver, joining us from Vancouver, British Columbia. Phone lines are open for listeners who are interested in joining today's conversation. We're talking about this upcoming referendum being pushed very hard by the Alberta Premier, interested in having that province separate from the rest of Canada. Really, really fascinating conversation today. 1-800-99-NATIVE if you would like to join us. Matthew Wildcat is another one of our guests today. He is in Edmonton, Alberta, and he is an assistant professor and director of Indigenous Governance in the Faculty of Native Studies at the University of Alberta. And Matthew, Premier Smith maintains that the separation legislation does not breach treaty rights, the argument being everyone, including Indigenous people, have a right to vote

policy, and you know, which is kind of part of the playbook of conservative movements, really all at least all over North America, and you know what the premier is

0: it is very possible that the vote will go ahead.
1: Okay. Matthew, as someone here in the States, I'm paying really close attention to this, and I'm just thinking, like, what kind of person is a separatist? What kind of person would vote for this referendum? I mean, is this because, you know, down here it's all about Republicans and Democrats and red and blue, but up there, is it a mix of liberal or conservative people that support Alberta separating from Canada?
0: No, the separatist movement would be politically aligned with right wing movements, right, and in some cases far right wing movements, and this may be of interest to you, Sean. But a lot of the political culture in Alberta is actually shaped by American settlers, and so the Rocky Mountains formed a natural barrier for earlier white settlers who were migrating west. And rather than go over the mountains, many of them chose to move north into a newly formed Alberta, or an Alberta, in some instances, an Alberta that was just about to be formed. And so the political culture of Alberta is

I've tried to do is bring a political analysis to the situation to augment a legal analysis in this whole instance. And so, you know, what's really interesting is someone like when Bruce talks about, you know, Alberta is subject to the treaties, absolutely, from a legal standpoint, that's correct. But, you know, an analysis that Alberta is a child within Confederation rather than a partner would in fact be the type of

0: like that, because it might have the ability to allow the separatist movement to gain steam, right? To, you know, to grow its ranks by showing, like, look, all these things we're saying about being mistreated by Canada, about how we're inferior, they trample all over us, these are all true, and we have this legal expert who's, you know, saying this as well, right? That this is the situation that we're stuck with, right? And so, you know, we're kind of caught in a catch-22 from, you know, how do we assess this? And so for me, strategically, there needs to be both an equal weight put on both political and legal analysis and thinking through how we respond to this issue.
1: Matthew, what's the latest dialogue taking place right now between First Nations governments and the Premier, Danielle Smith?
0: Oh, man. AOTC, the Alberta Treaty Chiefs, they passed a resolution recently calling for the RCMP to investigate Danielle Smith for treason. And, you know, it really got under her skin. You know, she really, she had a strong response.

Staffers then went on to write, you know, what I found to be a completely unfair accusations against the Chiefs that they should look after their own backyard before they come, you know, making accusations against the Premier, and said, you know, I

0: there's all sorts of poverty and crime and all these things. And, you know, it just was, I think, such an awful thing to say, because First Nations communities deal with poverty and crime because of colonialism, because of the actions of Canadian governments. And so, yeah, so it is probably at an all-time low, in fact, the relationship between First Nations in Alberta and the Alberta government.
1: Matthew, you were on the show last year. You talked about the repercussions of having to vote for this referendum. Have those repercussions or consequences changed as you've seen this issue progress now, months later?
0: Yeah, so I think, you know, one of my concerns 8 months ago or so was that you might see increasing support for a separatist movement. You know,

know, low numbers, kind of like around 30% support. And then over the course of, you know, a very short time, was able to, of course, achieve a majority vote in that favor, right? And

blatant separatist movement to gain power and steam, and also to get public airtime, really, right? To, you know, to be at the center of everyone's attention. And so right now I'm not super, I don't think, they're probably just going to stay where they have always stayed, which is kind of like in the range of, you know, 20, 25% of Albertans who are either like,

Okay, all right. Matthew, the comments that you shared from Premier Danielle Smith, it really sounds like she's taken notes from the playbook of former South Dakota Governor Kristi

First Nations political leaders and others have been really powerful, is to say that for Alberta to separate from Canada would be illegal, right? That it, you know, it's impossible. And certainly from Indigenous people's own

sacred agreement that we created with the British Crown. And so, you know, in this instance, because the consequences are so dire, consultation would have to be done at the utmost level, at the, you know, at the absolute highest levels. And you know, I don't know exactly what that would look like. Potentially, you could say that it's actually just impossible to consult on, you know, one of the reasons why consultation has become foregrounded is that, in order for lawsuits to be launched in the Canadian courts, is they have to have something within the Canadian legal system that grounds the case, right? And in this instance, you know, part of it is that an international border would prevent First Nations people from traveling, from easily traveling to different parts of their traditional territories, which cross provincial borders, and it would

0: so central because it was needed to ground these lawsuits. You know, at the same point, you could go back to this kind of broader philosophical position of indigenous peoples is you just can't do this, period, right? And so, you know, from that standpoint, I don't even know how you would do consultation. It would have to be so thorough. But a little bit for me, part of the analysis that I've tried to bring is that, you know what, maybe this is an opportunity for First Nations to turn to each other and to engage in an inter-Indigenous politics. Okay. And, you know, I've suggested recently that we could have a treaty commission to explore the situation.
1: All right. Stay with us. We'll be right back after another short break.
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I'm Sean Spruce, and we are wrapping up our discussion about the separation of Alberta. 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I want to go back to Danette Starblanket, assistant professor with the Johnson Shoyama Graduate School.

are the treaty rights holders. We are the inherent rights holders. It's not the organizations, political organizations, that actually hold those rights. They simply lobby or advocate for those rights. So when we think about consultation, that has to happen at that level. It definitely, and so it's fairly onerous. It's fairly cumbersome. Here in Saskatchewan, we've got 74 First Nations. And when we push

0: you know, very reluctant to talk about, yes, the duty to consult is something that has to take place, because we forget about the accommodation piece, which is key. So I think that's an important part of that conversation. So could it happen? If that, again, very far-reaching concept.
1: All right, thank you, Danette. Bruce McIver, back to you. I want to know about the general Canadian public outside of Indigenous groups there in Canada. How seriously is just the average Canadian person right now taking this move for Alberta to separate?
2: Well, I can't speak

Just one point on the consultation question. You know, if it did go down to Canadian, there's still a requirement for consent in certain situations when a decision would be so drastic and so

0: people here in Alberta where the racism and that type of rhetoric has grown exponentially.
1: Chief Knowlton, you also say that First Nations people have received hateful remarks because of your leader standing up to the premier. Why is that? What's going on?
0: Well, Alberta is a very racist province, and there's no doubt about it. And it's not only coming from me. There have been other inquiries. One of them comes to mind. It's called the

0: get to come into power and try to push that envelope again.
1: All right, Chief Troy Knowlton joining us from Brockett, Alberta. Really appreciate him taking the time to join the show. And as we begin to wind down, we did not want our show to end today without acknowledging the commemoration of the 150th anniversary of the Battle of Greasy Grass, also known as Little Bighorn. That is today. And Lakota, Cheyenne, and Arapaho were among tribes that defeated the U.S. Cavalry to defend their lands. So now joining us from Montana, we have John Eagle Sr. He is the former Tribal Historic Preservation Officer for the Standing Rock Sioux Tribe. He is Hunk Papa Lakota and Sistan Wapton Oyate. John, thank you for joining us today and welcome to our show. Great to have you.
0: Thank you for having me.
1: You're there on the site of the Battle of the Greasy Grass. What's happening there? Tell us.
0: Actually, I was there yesterday as the riders came in, about 400 or 500 riders rode from their respective reservations out to the Battle of the Greasy Grass to honor our ancestors. But I'm actually back home now on the Standing Rock Sioux Reservation in the Dakotas, where we Mbetetile Mokaki Wichat Yoni. Today we're going to honor our ancestors.

0: visit Greasy Grass on this day?
1: I think because it's a living history. You know, when you think about the attempts to eradicate my people and to eradicate our languages, our way of life, and our spirituality, all those attempts failed. So today we're celebrating that we're still here, this ancient people, deeply connected to everything in creation, because our DNA isn't found anywhere else in the world but here, which is why I'm home today, because not all of my people can travel to the battlefield.

I think the other thing we want to remember about today is that they weren't out there for war. It was actually a spiritual gathering. They had just completed a sun dance when they were surprised and attacked. So Lieutenant George Armstrong.

0: service agenda, there was no mention of Sitting Bull and other Standing Rock ancestors?
1: Yes, there... I just said that.
0: Yeah, okay. Why? Did you get any insight as to what happened?
1: So I was a part of some of the planning meetings leading up to this event, and National Park Service actually controlled the narrative. Even though they're within ancestral lands, they're within treaty territory, in my opinion, the National Park Service, because it's a federal agency under the United States government and the president that we have here in the United States, that today they're going to honor their hero, Lieutenant Colonel George Armstrong Custer. So okay. A lot of my elders, a lot of my family kind of refused to

0: but we're going to honor our ancestors today.
1: Okay. All right. John, we've got about a minute before we have to wrap up. Any lessons that you can share with our listeners that we can draw from the leadership and the warriors who fought there at Greasy Grass 150 years ago today?
0: I think the lesson is that my ancestors were looking seven generations out into the future. So they fought and died so that we could live. Likewise, now, as Lakota people, that's our responsibility, is to look out into the future, seven generations ahead of us, even though our grandchildren might not know our name.

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1: Hear that? 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
5: You are listening to KTDB FM from Pine Hill, New Mexico. Yat etla areta huis areta ino tsangelto ndishi se jodo eya akoni trako na hosilti. Yat etla tohdina shita hanegde.

0: Massachusetts executive order to restrict voting by mail. The ruling applies to the 23 mainly Democratic-led states that challenged the order, plus Washington, D.C. NPR's Hansi Lo Wang has details.
1: A key part of President Trump's order from March calls for the U.S. Postal Service to come up with lists of eligible voters and deliver mail-in ballots only to people on those lists. USPS's financial support of NPR. U.S. District Judge Indira Tolwani in Boston found that Trump's order exceeds his authority under the Constitution, which gives power to state legislatures and Congress, not the president, to set federal election rules. So far, the order has not directly affected mail-in voting for this year's elections, but the judge's ruling sets up an expected appeal by the Trump administration. In similar lawsuits based in Washington, D.C., Democrats are appealing a decision by another federal judge who last month refused to put out an emergency order that would block parts of Trump's election order because the Trump administration had not carried them out yet. Hansi Lo Wang, NPR News.
0: Venezuela's president says that at least 160 people have been killed in back-to-back earthquakes that hit the country. Rescue workers are searching for survivors as help begins to arrive from nearby countries. Manuel Rueda has more.
2: Major earthquakes are relatively rare in Venezuela. In the past hours, Latin American countries that have more experience with big quakes, including Mexico and Chile, have said they're sending rescue teams and medical equipment there. And U.S. Secretary of State Marco Rubio said rescue teams from Virginia and California are also on the way.
3: That's their most immediate need right now, is search and rescue efforts. And then we're also helping them with some overhead imagery, especially in coastal areas where they don't have full visibility over what the damage is.

0: For NPR News, I'm Manuel Rueda in Bogota.
1: A massive heat wave continues to grip much of Western Europe. NPR's Ruth Sherlock reports the Uffizi Gallery in Italy suspended ticket sales as the air conditioning system there gave up.
2: The air conditioning at the Uffizi Gallery buckled in the extreme temperatures that have reached 96.8 Fahrenheit in Florence. Operations are underway to mend the units. But in the meantime, new ticket sales have been suspended until Monday, the gallery says. Those with

0: Milan, Rome, Turin and Verona on its highest heat alert. The World Meteorological Organization says Europe is warming at twice the global average. Ruth Sherlock, NPR News.
1: The Dow is up 78, the Nasdaq off 161. This is NPR. Vocalist David Clayton Thomas has died at the age of 84. He led the 1960s rock band Blood, Sweat, and Tears. NPR's Felix Contreras reports the band went from Grammy-winning heights to a controversial end.
2: What goes up must come down.
3: David Clayton Thomas had a rough start in music, having taught himself guitar while in a reformatory as a teen in Toronto. After eventually making his way from Canada to New York, he was heard by the leader of the then-fledgling band Blood, Sweat, and Tears, and before too long, they were selling millions of records.
2: You made me so very happy.
3: A controversial trip to Eastern Europe in 1970, sponsored by the U.S. State Department, put them in the crosshairs of a political-cultural war that pretty much caused the demise of the band. David Clayton Thomas continued as a solo act, performing and recording with smaller jazz bands while advocating for restorative youth justice programs in Canada. Felix Contreras, NPR News.
1: A tarp still covers the exterior wall of the Kennedy Center, where workers reportedly removed President Trump's name. Now federal judge Christopher Cooper wants to know why that is and what the administrators of the Performing Arts Landmark have planned for the rest of the year. Judge is asking for a report by no later than the last day of July. And specifically, Cooper ordered the Kennedy Center to explain the purpose and status of the tarp and scaffolding over the front of the arts complex. I'm Louise Schiavone, NPR News, Washington.
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5: Yat e, good afternoon. Ado in its angels at 8 na zwe. Haskanda hal jonebe vila oske na kit ata hado wuchat na da ilke. Di e ya, kwa ade yalto. Indian Self Determination Day, Waliyajan Founding Leadership Appreciation Day, Aldo Michael P. Gross Memoir Book Launching Day, Memoir Book Launching Day, Eya Di Aldo Les Di Thursday, July 2nd, Go Nakits Ata Vigidaz Kanzo Da Nenigayiz Bishanat Lesa Ande. Ako A Grant Schools Des Ningo 100 through 29-297. 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stone. Ede yalto hot United Emirates of the Hanego, a British military at the Ningo, a yaha, nere, a need of hot a na hunt ego shin, a ya aja, a na hold ya has on, which in hot a aja go, a ya chudas in the hat no, nle, did it, Oman, hold yego, aja, kaya tasa ani, but. Bahontat e con lege to hunt e. Jo a dige e the street of Hormuz will yahige. A yaha di negre British military dan no a yaha di United Nations a route di approve the yilan de go a yatana is cargo ship ajasa also a ya. A lashing a big ejo baby with an is trant anila projectile des net ishing. Don't it a whole Jordan Nila at the United Kingdom Maritime Trade Operation. I don't know. Yeah, it has Angojinda hot in the neck on the door sites under in a net at the door. Do hit out the AID and the Dutch Conda Danila. Hey, AID did she did or Bahos and the Danila Jodi Sana Estanska issue because it's down hot out a yada down. A condi report ge e bahanego go e yadi Iran it e da yata zigo di ajitana isata ha isi e between e in the other nish nink da niko hata zi haladi kodech na hundi ge teron e adon kita chesne na da de ningo a hut out e yadi ajabana da.

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A, yeah, the Nick, when the Trump administration, though, yaha, at a yadi, she, the migrants, Chetahin, Che, Haiti, don't they, Syria, they, which in Hahaya, though, they had no job violence, Benina, don't add, she natural disaster that aid. 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A comfort aggie queen isn't in the media that they are thought, other yat that is kaya a yat, away that old neck contact at the part under hotel net only had nigo a ya aja papana went in lato, ede yato, hot on nada hane. Ede yaho that a lato yat a sanded, I know, skunk in the sheets, ordered on nanita.

Aizang to Nigay Kodego, Washington, Denada Han, top officials, Tanzinita, no, the National Park Service, Dota, no, Aya, Nigay Lincoln Memorial, Aya, Zabatahi, reflecting pool, Wadego, Kodego, Bessas, Aya, Jadaya, to Joe, Yego, that's it, Aya.

0: Geralisa Rapolito has also been to the Art Crawl in Gallup. So we're just here to share a little bit of information on the dorm. Keep in mind, as a school, we do get funding for the number of students we do have in the dormitory. So please, community, push and support our dormitory. And now we have our special guest in the house, and we do have Geralisa Rapolito to share more information about the dormitory. Geralisa?
1: Hi, Geralisa Rapolito Yinxie, Pine Hill Dormitory Dinashnish, and Residential Manager Ninshle. They stay with us at the dorm. We have community members, children that are coming in. We have students from Grants area, Vanderwagen area. At the dorm, we do have a schedule, and I would like to endorse, family members having a consistent home environment, and that's what we provide at the dorm. We have a schedule from the morning they wake up about 6 a.m. all the way until they go to bed at the latest is 9:30. And we have scheduled in between after school. We promote after school program, and we do help out with the athletic activities. When students are in athletics, we transport them to and from practice, and we have dinner at the dorm or at the school, depending on what's happening at the school. Then in the evenings, we do have study hall every day. That one is mandatory. We also have fun study hall, especially when we feel like the kids are just frustrated with their homework and just need a break. And we also have other activities and other program coming in, like the program, the prevention program, wellness, and I'm inviting different programs this year. I have a good calendar that's coming up, and I will be promoting that calendar on the website and sending them out with parents as they stop by. And yes, we are recruiting throughout the summer. So I do have an open door right now for families to come in to see the dorm and to tour the dorm if they have questions. And I'm always available for questions, and I have reliable staff that do come to the dorm and that work there. And we're all happy to be at the dorm and to always excited to welcome new students into our dorm. So, yeah.
0: Awesome, Geralisa. And I also know working with you, you do a lot of fundraisers. Can you share a little bit of the field trips that you've taken with the kids?
1: We've been fundraising throughout last year to go to the movies. We've been going every other month to the movies in Gallup, a dinner in the movies, what we call it. And then we've also raised money for the end of the year trip. This year, the students decided, they chose, not me directing, they chose to go to Cliffs, and we made it. And the kids had a lot of fun, and we had a dinner, a movie, and the Cliffs experience. So even though we were a little bit late coming home, the kids enjoyed it, and they spent the money they made.
0: That's awesome. And I also know that you take them to, like, professional development. Can you explain the ones that you went to Arizona and Albuquerque?
1: For the boys, went to Save Our Warriors Conference in Albuquerque for 2 days. It was a Friday and Saturday. They went to learn about themselves.

0: That was a good conference as well. The girls all enjoyed it. During our downtime from the conference, they got to do other activities as well. Overall, they focus on the girls as they grow up, I guess, their life skills as they grow up.
1: Awesome. Yeah, I actually went to that conference and it was fantastic. So we can talk a lot more about the dorm. It's a fantastic place. Sometimes I think it kind of gets a bad rap, like it's boring, we don't do anything. But from my observation for the last few years, you've got great activities going on.

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So sometimes I know parents get tired of making dinner at home, you know, let them stay at the dorm for the whole, for a couple days out of the week. That'd be fine. It doesn't have to be the whole week. But like Coach Chavez had said earlier, that my dorm depends on funding, and my funding

0: Awesome. I think that sounds like a great plan and a compromise, especially during the winter months. So this concludes our wrap about the dormitory. The other thing that's coming to play is we are creating a tab within our RNSB webpage, and we'll be posting some pictures and videos of our dorm. So appreciate your time, support the dorm, keep supporting Pine Hill Athletics and Community, and
1: Pine Hill Dormitory.
0: Thank you.
2: Thank you. Yeah.

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did an great United Kingdom, don't let Spain go. 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I isn't saw what your extreme heat is nigo yet. I use a hot at an econ. D a yaha a French though, what are France, the national thermal indicator, don't know a ya. 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

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Daddy Miller, do Dixie Begay. A sinna ando eya Irvin Jose, do Shelby Jose. Ado Unit 1, Jagonana, do late Tuesday, June 30th, Gunet. A binigot eya Josea Phillips, do Ida Coho. April Naz, ado in the Olsen Coho. A sinna ando eya Tanisha Lilliman, John Martin, Peggy Yazzie. To Michael Begay ebe na ho zisto le sa to June the 30th gone. 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Ado to Eya Ovine at Sign Domin, Waliachin, Nere Bezet Shop, and yet at the Aja Benchin Zet Bahadas Net the Beya J, a Meditory. 50 cents get a J. Ado Covaxin 8 able spot that's a so it's a meritory done. Meritory geno a I said those niso last 50 cents get a J. Dolis. Dodo be a hunter gilda dolis done. A conide kid an echo long ago a ya 505-876-9652 other baseball deal. Ado eya to stage 1 fire restriction eya remina ho reservation bakabe no data a county restriction ha ninget eya alto shi ajabe no data on June 2nd yeah da a con a con data del jato te shin to to no che data del jata ahi ke eya ha le recreational areas go da con che do be has ada to le Not otado behez an the chidibigi dot o dono which it oko. 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

0: It lets us know when we're in danger. When it becomes chronic, though, it's debilitating. 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
0: Pain medicines have become highly controversial. Doctors used to prescribe opioids quite casually. Today, drugs like oxycodone and fentanyl are reserved for dire circumstances. Has the pendulum swung too far?
1: What else can people in pain do to dial it down? What's a recipe for a low pain day?
0: Coming up on the People's Pharmacy, a roadmap for managing chronic pain.
1: In the People's Pharmacy Health Headlines, pediatricians have been shifting their advice on avoiding food allergies in children. Where they once counseled parents to withhold potential allergens during infancy, they're now suggesting earlier introduction. We've seen this play out in the U.S. with peanut allergies decreasing once parents started giving babies small amounts of peanut products. Now, a large study from Australia, published in JAMA Pediatrics, shows a similar process with respect to eggs. Eggs are a common allergen. Australian pediatricians have begun recommending introducing egg into babies' diets

0: time, there was a decline in egg allergies among the most susceptible babies, those with eczema. It went from 34.6% to 21.9%. In the broader population, egg allergy prevalence dropped from 9.2% to 7.6%. The new guidelines appear to have made a difference.
1: Since the 1990s, early onset colon cancer has been increasing in people under 50. It's become the leading cause of cancer-related deaths in this age bracket. Researchers are trying to identify the reasons behind this change. In prior decades, colon cancer was primarily a disease of people in their 60s or 70s. One hypothesis has to do with the increased intake of omega-6 fatty acids. Seed and vegetable oils are generally high in such fats. They're frequently found in ultra-processed foods that can create inflammatory responses in the body. Agricultural chemicals and microbial toxins may also play a role.
0: Vitamin D is essential for many bodily processes. Researchers in Great Britain screened nearly 300 older and minority individuals in Northern Britain. 55% of the older people and nearly three-fourths of those from South Asia or Africa had insufficiency or deficiency. These low levels of 25-hydroxyvitamin D did not improve during the summertime, suggesting that sun exposure in northern Britain is not strong enough to provide good amounts of vitamin D for people with darker skin.
1: Alzheimer's disease has traditionally led to inevitable cognitive decline. A recent case report challenges that story. An 80-year-old Japanese-American woman had advanced Alzheimer's disease. She could barely

0: barely speak and was limited in her activities of daily living. She had been incontinent for 5 years. She was treated with a high dose of the hallucinogen psilocybin under clinical surveillance. Over the ensuing weeks, she started speaking in full sentences, regained continence, and was able to get dressed without help. She conversed with others and recalled important life events. The benefits lasted for several weeks. Although the improvement was temporary, the researchers suggest that even in advanced Alzheimer's disease, the brain may retain surprising functional capacity.
1: Child development experts have been concerned about the potential consequences of young teens spending time on smartphones. In one study, almost 2,000 participants did not have a smartphone when assessed at age 13. Before the next year, 1,230 of them acquired a smartphone. Researchers looked for links with obesity, depression, and insufficient sleep. In general, simply having access to a smartphone was associated with too little sleep. Keeping the phone out of the bedroom at night mitigated this association.
0: Do you eat more if you're distracted during your meal? A meta-analysis of 50 studies suggests that the type of distraction matters. Passive distraction, such as watching television, results in greater energy intake during that meal. And active distraction, such as operating a driving simulator or completing a demanding computer task, did not result in people eating more at the session. But both types of distraction were associated with people eating more at the next meal. And that's the health news from the People's Pharmacy this week.

0: Welcome to the People's Pharmacy. I'm Terry Graydon.
1: And I'm Joe Graydon. Pain. It can be mild, it can be intense, it can be fleeting or chronic. The medications we have to control pain have been controversial for centuries.
0: Pain medicines can be very helpful, but they have downsides. We'll explore the subjective nature of pain and various strategies to manage it.
1: To learn more about this complex topic, we're talking with Dr. Rachel Zoftness. She's a leading pain expert and thought leader in pain medicine. She's on the faculty at the University of California, San Francisco School of Medicine and teaches pain science at Stanford. Dr. Zoftness is the author of Tell Me Where It Hurts, The New Science of Pain and How to Heal.
0: Welcome to the People's Pharmacy, Dr. Rachel Zoftness.
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0: and our listeners have heard this before, but not in exactly this way. When I was about 2.5, 3 years old, I was in a hospital ward because of polio, and so I was in traction, which meant that I could not move, and I was having my legs stretched. And I had to go back to the hospital on numerous occasions as a child, and I would always ask one important question. Will it hurt?
1: Of course.
0: And they always lied to me. They always said, no, it won't hurt. And it always did.
1: Oh, gosh.
0: And it has left a painful scar in my brain for all these years.
1: Of course.
0: Why did they lie?
1: Oh, God, I wish I could answer that question, and I can't. I can only imagine they didn't want you as a child to be afraid, but lying is not the solution to that problem.
0: Well, they made me even more afraid, because then I didn't trust them. I didn't trust the thing they said after that, because it always hurt.
1: Of course,
0: and why do we have such a problem with pain?
1: Yeah, there's a lot of reasons we have problems with pain, and I begin at the beginning. For me, one of the biggest problems, so I should start by saying, so I'm a pain scientist and pain psychologist. I have been studying the science of pain since I was an undergraduate nerd at Brown University. I was lucky enough to be paired with a pain neuroscientist and to work with him. The thing that surprised me the most

because what we know about pain is that it doesn't ultimately live in the body part that hurts. Pain is ultimately constructed by the brain. And one of the reasons we know this is because of a condition called phantom limb pain. Have you heard of phantom limb pain?

0: Phantom Lin Pang. Maybe you'll tell us about him.
1: Yes, I'd be happy to. So to say what phantom pain is, phantom limb pain occurs when someone loses a limb, an arm or a leg, and they continue to have terrible pain in the missing body part. If you can have terrible leg pain in a leg that is no longer

to the park with a bunch of friends, and they had lit a fuse on a firecracker. And Mateo later told me he thought that they had all the time in the world, because in the cartoons, there's a long fuse, and it takes a long time for the fuse to burn before it explodes. They thought they would have plenty of time to run away, but they didn't. The firework exploded right away, seared the skin on his face, damaged his

isn't. We know that pain isn't a purely biomedical problem that lives exclusively in the body part that hurts. Of course, the body matters. It's not the only factor. Here's what we've learned about pain. If listeners remember nothing else, I want you to remember this word. Pain is biopsychosocial. What does that word mean? If you imagine a Venn diagram with three overlapping

Those are fundamental when it comes to pain. But what I want us all to notice is that if we're only focusing on the biodomain of pain, we are literally missing two-thirds of the pain problem. So I said we have three overlapping domains of pain, these three circles in our Venn diagram.

So 100% of the sensory messages from our body filter through the brain's emotion centers before they become the thing we call pain. And we also have the sociological domain of pain. That's like everything else. Socioeconomic status,

0: belly aches occasionally that were pretty close to life-threatening, but she didn't complain about... Complain? Is that the wrong term?
1: No, that's
0: the right. She didn't complain

0: Yeah, what you're both talking about is something that I like to call a pain recipe. And, you know, as I've learned about pain and as I've talked about pain, I've come up with sort of metaphors to discuss this complex topic, because of course it's very complex. But a pain recipe is, do either of you like to cook or bake? I do not.
1: Yes.
0: I rely on my husband for this. I do not.
1: No, I do.
0: What's your favorite thing to bake?
1: I do like to make brownies.
0: Ah, great. Well, so I'll say it to your listeners this way. Just as there's a recipe for brownies, there's always a recipe for pain. And I like to ask my patients when they come to my office if they can share with me some details of their pain recipe. So I'll ask, for you, what goes into a really bad pain day? And I can tell you mine. I know, you know, after doing this for a long time, that a bad pain day for me usually follows the following set of ingredients. Poor sleep always makes my pain worse. Eating a crap diet, being extremely stressed out, not setting boundaries, especially around work stuff. Like, the more I say yes to things and the more things pile up and the less I say no and protect myself, the worse my body feels. Not protecting time to move my body and exercise, and sitting in a chair and staring at my screen all day. I'm like, there's other things in there too.
2: 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Her new book is Tell Me Where It Hurts, The New Science of Pain and How to Heal.
3: After the break, we'll talk more about the recipe for a bad pain day. Stress, poor sleep, and a bad diet are awfully common.
2: They can create a vicious cycle. How do you interrupt it?
3: Biofeedback can give us insight into the biopsychosocial nature of pain.

0: Devil's Pharmacy. I'm Joe Graydon.
1: And I'm Carrie Graydon. Today our topic is pain. What makes for a bad pain day? And conversely, how can you dial down the pain so it isn't so overwhelming? Our guest has a wide range of strategies.

when a patient, when I'm working with a patient and they give me their high pain recipe, the first thing I do is write it down. And I encourage your listeners to write it down too. What are the ingredients that go into a really bad pain day? Once you see those on a piece of paper, you can see the ones that you have the power and agency to change. So for example, I named sleep as a high pain ingredient, poor sleep. So when I notice that I'm sleeping poorly and it's making my body feel worse, I know that I need to start

cancer is its own animal, by the way. Like, cancer pain is a whole other animal, and in my mind requires, it has a different recipe. Like, I feel like cancer just

people would ask me if I used biofeedback. And I had never heard of biofeedback before. And so I would say, look, I don't recommend anything to my patients that I myself don't understand. So I went down the rabbit hole to read about biofeedback, and I'm going to tell you what it is. And I found a local expert to help train me. His name is Dr. Pepper, which of course is the best name for any doctor ever.

back in the chair, again closed my eyes, and he guided me through some guided relaxation, some diaphragmatic breathing, something called a body scan, where you relax your body, it's a meditative practice, and some self-hypnosis, where you use language to change your brain and body. So he was having me say things to myself like, my arms and hands are heavy and warm. Gosh, it's so funny. I've been practicing so much that even just saying that changes blood flow to my hands. So here's what happened. I was lying in the chair, practicing all these techniques.

started training with Dr. Pepper and learning these biofeedback techniques, I started practicing hand warming all the time because I really am a chronically cold-handed person. And I think we forget that sometimes these physical symptoms

is to the center of our body just in case there's an emergency, and away from our extremities. And so when we are stressed, we do get cold hands and cold feet. So I started practicing all of these techniques that I was learning with Dr. Pepper. I would practice them when I was out for a walk. I would practice them when I would home alone, when I was home alone. And what I noticed eventually was that I went for a hike with some friends in the woods in the winter. It was snowing, and I was like,

0: Yeah, he wasn't in school, so that kind of limits his opportunities.
1: It's true. He also wasn't texting anyone, calling anyone, or in touch with anyone. Nobody. Sam also had undiagnosed social anxiety and suicidality,

lot of things I knew that I needed to do. I met with him and his family. We talked about how to change his diet, to improve nutrition, to give his body a fighting chance to fight the pain.

0: feel-good chemicals that lower pain volume, including dopamine, which of course is part of what drives reward and motivation, serotonin, which boosts mood, and endorphins, our homemade morphine, our homemade opioids. Circulation improved, muscle strength improved, motion is lotion for his joints. It changed also circulatory factors that were maintaining and amplifying migraine. It absolutely started changing his body.
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0: to the People's Pharmacy. I'm Joe Graydon.
1: And I'm Terry Graydon. Today we're discussing multifaceted approaches to pain relief. Historically, people turned to surgery or medications to address painful conditions. But now we have additional

answers to such questions, we are talking with Dr. Rachel Zofmus. She is a pain psychologist and thought leader. Dr. Zofmus is a leading pain expert on the faculty at the

0: say clearly, there's not a magic cure for pain. But what we were doing for Sam, anyone can do. We were changing some of the ingredients in his pain recipe, including sleep, nutrition, how much he was moving, sunlight, also social medicine. And all of those, of course, change our biology and our physiology to change our pain. So what Sam noticed was that as he was changing the ingredients, he started feeling better, not just emotionally, but also physically. I mentioned he had been suicidal. That changed for him. He noticed his body was changing. He wasn't hurting as much. He still needed pain medication, but not as much. And Sam was eventually able to go back to school. And when he did go back to school, he was asked to prom not by one girl, but by two. I just delight in that detail for some reason. And I went to his graduation and he walked across the stage and he said, "If you had told me 4 years ago that I would be graduating high school, I never would have believed you." And it was a very powerful moment for me, selfishly, because it really brought to me this clarity, this confirmation. And it's something that I see with all of my patients, that this strategy, this approach to treating chronic pain has a lot of power and it changes people's lives.
1: Dr. Zofnis, I'd like to change gears just a tad, if you don't mind, and talk about pain medicine. Because the number one most prescribed pain medicine in this country today is gabapentin. And there have been some articles recently about how gabapentin doesn't really work all that well. It's an anti-seizure medicine. The brand name was Neurontin. And it's kind of been adopted by a lot of healthcare professionals as an alternative to opioids. And some people get very angry with this and they say, "Gabapentin worked great. It was wonderful. Without gabapentin, I couldn't function." And then we have a lot of people who say, "Gabapentin really messed me up and it wasn't very effective as a pain medicine." And then we get similar reports from another very frequently prescribed medicine called tramadol, which was originally promoted as a

chronic opioid use was safe for chronic pain. And, you know, while opioids are effective in certain scenarios for certain people, what we now know is that Big Pharma is being taken to task to the tune of $54 billion in lawsuits for lying to people about this, because the science suggests that they did lie, that it was a big scam. So I think what has happened is that medicine is sort of scrambling now. Like, you know, everyone goes into medicine because their desire is to help and heal. And they've been left, all of us have been left with this void. Like, what do you do in the absence of that quote unquote miracle drug that has been shown to not be so miraculous? And, you know, it's true that, for example, to pick one medication, gabapentin can maybe help some people, but it also doesn't help other people, and other people have an extremely adverse reaction to it. Like, the thing you're saying is the thing I hear all the time. For most of my patients, gabapentin does not work for them, but I have a handful of people who will say, yeah, gabapentin really helped me. So look, my rule of thumb is this, and I am not making this recommendation because I am not allowed to make recommendations for medications, especially for people I am not treating. But my rule of thumb, generally speaking, is what's called the three-month rule. And my three-month rule is, if you have tried a treatment, any treatment, for about 3 months, and you're not seeing any meaningful change, it's time to maybe taper off that medication and talk to your doctor about tapering off and maybe trying something different. So, like, that is my relationship with pain medications. Like, I am always working with a team. I'm always coordinating care. Like, all healthcare providers who are treating pain should be coordinating care with the entire team. And it's a problem that a lot of us don't have the time to do that because insurance doesn't reimburse it. That's a whole other conversation. But in general, that is a really important and useful rule of thumb, I find, because I have patients who come to me. They've been on a medication.

also to validate what you're saying, as I was writing this book and researching the story behind it, you know, you asked at the beginning, why is pain such an epidemic? Like, we have 100 million people living in the United States with chronic pain, and 1.9 billion people around the globe. And one of the reasons for that, in my mind, is that we continue to frame pain as a purely biomedical problem that requires a purely biomedical solution. But I think the second reason we continue to have this epidemic

more than 65 years of neuroscience that that isn't true. So the way I like to talk about it is pain really is a whole person problem that requires a whole person solution. Like, for example, if we think about chronic pain, there is a hidden ingredient called trauma, which we have not yet even talked about. We know that the body keeps the score, and we've known that for a long time. So there's all these ingredients that are contributing to and amplifying

reducing stress and anxiety, pain volume in the brain will go down. We know that when we work on sleep and nutrition, and we go outside and get more sunlight, and we have improved social medicine, improved social health, pain volume will go down. So there's lots of different ways of targeting these different ingredients. And there's also a million books out there too that can help people on their journey if they're looking to craft

are a culture that wants to hack everything. And I want to say this clearly. If there were a hack for pain, I would be prescribing it and I would be rich, just like pharma got rich.

fix for chronic pain, and anyone living with pain will tell you that that's true. It's not a permanent fix. You need more and more of that same medication to help pain volume go down oftentimes. And if you try and go off of it, boy, are you screwed. So yes, look, pain medications can be helpful. Sleep medications can be helpful short term, but long term, we know that these aren't answers to these

pain-related insomnia, which is called painsomnia in my little pain world. The treatments for painsomnia, the most effective treatment for long-term sleep issues, is called CBTI, CBT for insomnia. I have used it. I have tried it for myself. I recommend it to my patients. It is incredible. CBTI targets a lot of the things that help maintain poor sleep and help us get better sleep, longer sleep, and better quality sleep. CBTI, CBT for insomnia. So there are treatments for the things that

I can give everyone is that if pain is always changing, that means pain can change. Everyone with pain knows that their pain changes over the course of a day, a minute, a month, or an hour. That is data. That means there's biopsychosocial ingredients in every minute of your day that are changing.

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0: And I'm Terry Graydon. 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

0: president's immigration policy efforts.
1: The 623 ruling, along ideological lines, allows the Department of Homeland Security to strip more than 330,000 Haitians and about 4,000 Syrians of temporary protected status. Writing for the conservative majority, Justice Samuel Alito says TPS recipients from the two countries are not entitled to legal intervention and that the president has unreviewable authority to end the program. There are approximately a million people from a dozen other extraordinary conditions. They've been vetted and allowed to live and work legally in the U.S. since they cannot return safely to their home countries. Vanessa Romo, NPR News.
0: President Trump is welcoming farmers to a dinner in the White House Rose Garden tonight, mindful of the burden that multiple administration policies have presented to U.S. farmers. NPR's Danielle Kurtzleben has more.
2: Earlier this month, Trump went to Wisconsin for a farmer roundtable. This week, the administration proposed a new idea in negotiations with Tehran to force Iran to use unfrozen assets to buy U.S. crops. However, Iran quickly responded that they and only they would control their assets. The White House also this week requested an additional $11 billion in farm aid from Congress. That's on top of $12 billion in direct aid dispersed earlier this year. This all has come amid problems caused by Trump actions. Tariffs made equipment more expensive. The president's trade wars have severely hurt the soybean market. And the war in Iran made fertilizer and diesel more costly. Danielle Kurtzleben, NPR News, The White House.
0: The search for survivors is on after powerful earthquakes struck near Caracas, Venezuela last night. Officials say at least 188 people are dead. The Trump administration says it is sending $150 million in assistance. NPR's Michelle Kellerman has details.
3: Secretary of State Marco Rubio says he's spoken with Venezuela's interim president and says the country needs a lot of help digging through the rubble. The U.S. is sharing satellite imagery and sending rescue teams from Virginia and California.
4: Those are the acute, like short-term needs over the next 48 to 72 hours, because in search and rescue, you're trying to get to people while you can still save their lives. They're buried under rubble.
3: The UN's top humanitarian official, Tom Fletcher, says his office is coordinating the deployment of teams from around the world. Even before the earthquakes, he writes, nearly 8 million people in Venezuela were in need of humanitarian support. Michelle Kellerman, NPR News, Washington.
0: Approaching the close, the Dow is up 71 points. This is NPR. The U.S. is back in action tonight in the men's World

0: American team will play Turkey in its final group stage match. NPR's Becky Sullivan says win, lose, or draw, the U.S. has already qualified for the knockout round.
1: The U.S. beat Paraguay and Australia, while Turkey lost to both teams. So the outcome of this game won't change anything. The U.S. are the winners of the group and have lost.

0: feeling desperate to come away with even one win at this World Cup. The game kicks off at 10 p.m. Eastern Time. Becky Sullivan, NPR News, Los Angeles.
1: In case you were wondering, humans and great apes have been laughing in similar ways going back 15 million years, according to research at the University of Warwick in England. Scientists say it matters because it opens a window on the evolution of communication. Researchers literally tickled 13 captive apes and recorded the results. Decades later, a new study finds

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1: 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Yat e hadi da nolzangel to la gora Venezuela to ta hane esta Venezuela. Venezuelan de net e ya ajen da nishiti ko alabakata tingonta banana shita yosen search team rescue team e ya ajet asagi da jut ingogo e leken e ya akut e go sa ta hane skat. Net nas nagi bits on them. Aya adu hut ego hanan the state, ego go aya hold just on 188 at the bay in that and the has it on a kidneys and teen a lake him but at a hard she a yanta had his haketa host stars a yala down 7.2 to 7.5 magnitude that's aya. A hot ego ne in a hot slant and a Wednesday dana e angle that is a lot a dant that a hot ego go aya net na hot na dan data geno bata hojil ne co acting president Delcy Rodriguez aya anon dig at Nerez 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consortium will ya. A con 8 a.m. Hutzada no ya the had nation with Alba Hane Elton. None of the Washington donata had nego the Supreme Court a ya did not out his uncle. Trump administration do the adjure con. Nagayhit adahin so that they saw that the natural disaster that they sne in Haiti, Syria, the whole ahato, yego da hot a violence, benina adich etahin chehon in Kayachin, kodan neke eya adre protection hanini baholona ye in dot etanila. 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

0: U.S. for years, in some cases even decades. The conservative majority ruled the president has virtually unrestrained power to end the Temporary Protected Status Program, known as TPS. NPR's Ximena Bustillo has more on what it means for displaced people.
1: With the cancellation or termination of TPS designation, that essentially means people have to figure out if they are going to immediately return, if there is a way that they might be able to adjust their status, if they haven't already through, you know, some sort of a green card process, or if they return and have to go back to wherever it is that they originated from.
0: NPR's Ximena Bustillo reporting. President Trump says he's refusing to sign any legislation unless Congress passes an elections overhaul, but the bill Trump calls the Save America Act is all but doomed in the Senate, as NPR's Ashley Lopez reports.
2: Trump has said he believes the Save America Act would ensure Republicans never lose another election, as his party faces a potentially bruising election cycle this fall. If passed, the law would prohibit states from registering voters who don't provide proof of citizenship. That includes birth certificates, passports, and some state and tribal IDs. Citizenship is already required to register to vote, and according to experts, non-citizen voting is extremely rare. The law would also require voter ID for ballots cast both in person and by mail. The bill would also force states to hand over sensitive voter data to the Trump administration. It does not currently have the 60 votes needed in the Senate to overcome.

0: DeSantis has announced the closure of the Alligator Alcatraz Immigration Detention Center. It was built in the Florida swamps last year. Immigration advocates criticized it for unsafe and inhumane conditions. Federal officials say they no longer need the extra capacity to handle detention and deportation because they have more permanent facilities. Vocalist David Clayton Thomas has died at the age of 84. He led the 1960s rock band Blood, Sweat, and Tears. NPR's Felix Contreras reports.
1: What goes up must come down.
2: David Clayton Thomas had a rough start in music, having taught himself guitar while in a reformatory as a teen in Toronto. After eventually making his way from Canada to New York, he was heard by the leader of the then-fledgling band Blood, Sweat, and Tears. And before too long, they were selling millions of records.
1: You made me so

0: performing and recording with smaller jazz bands while advocating for restorative youth justice programs in Canada. Felix Contreras, NPR News.
1: Astronomers have uncovered a pair of super puff planets. They're about the size of Jupiter but have less density than cotton candy. The findings were published in monthly notices of the Royal Astronomical Society. The featherweight pair orbit a star about 1,100 miles away. It's NPR.
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0: This is All Things Considered from NPR News. I'm Juana Summers.
1: And I'm Scott Detrow. Today, the Supreme Court gave the Trump administration the go-ahead to begin mass deportations of hundreds of thousands of Haitians who have been living and working legally in the United States for years. NPR Legal Affairs correspondent Nina Totten.

0: Iranian assets are ever unfrozen, they're going to go to make American farmers richer and to feed the Iranian people.
1: The idea is that the U.S. and Qatar would only allow those assets to be used to

0: how the money is allocated, and a very large percent of it will go to buy U.S. foodstuffs and medicines.
1: It all seems to be part of a push to lavish attention on farmers. Earlier this month, Trump went to Wisconsin for a farmer roundtable. Tonight, he's bringing farmers to the White House for a Rose Garden dinner. The White House also this week requested an additional $11 billion in farm aid from Congress, which makes sense given how rough Trump's policies have been on farmers. Whit Ayers is a

0: war in Iran, for example, made fertilizer more costly, and it also made diesel more expensive right during spring planting. And the president's trade wars have caused potentially lasting damage to the U.S. soybean market. Polls show that people in farm country have lost confidence in the president. 1 month into this term, rural voters' net approval of Trump was at plus 22 percentage points in the NPR PBS News Marist poll. This month, it was at negative 10 points. That could rebound some, says Ayers, if farmers' circumstances improve. For example, if diesel prices continue to fall. And if Iran did agree to buy U.S. crops, that would mean a new market for American farmers, albeit not a massive one like, say, China. Even so, beyond Iran's current protestations, there are other hurdles here, like the U.S. muscling out its ag competition. Joseph Glauber is a former USDA chief economist.
1: Many of the countries that are now supplying Iran food are also allies of ours, so it's a little unclear how all this works.
0: The White House did not provide NPR with any additional proposal details. If Iran doesn't agree to this, farmers won't give the administration credit for simply trying or talking about a new policy, according

0: and that hasn't gone away.
1: But he added, persistent economic problems can make it harder to keep supporting Trump. And even if those farmers aren't willing to vote for Democrats, some may just decide to stay home this November. Danielle Kurtzleben, NPR News.

0: Not all number one albums are created equal. You Seem Pretty Sad for a Girl So In Love is Olivia Rodrigo's third album, and it's her third album to debut at number one. But its first week numbers show massive growth over her first two records, both in streaming and in sales. Sour and Guts have never left the Billboard charts, and both take big jumps this week. But the first week numbers for You Seem Pretty Sad for a Girl So In Love are massive by comparison, more than 60% higher than how Guts and Sour each performed in their first week on the charts. All 13 tracks on the new album land in the top 30 of this week's singles chart, led by Stupid Song, which debuts at number 3. Olivia Rodrigo is only 23, but she's shown an ability to bridge gaps across generations. You Seem Pretty Sad for a Girl So In Love features multiple references to the venerated band The Cure, and even features the band's singer, Robert Smith, in the song What's Wrong With Me. What's Wrong With Me is the first solo hit in Robert Smith's 50-year career, but already the 43rd for Rodrigo. Stephen Thompson, NPR Music.
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2: And I'm Juana Summers. For many parents, the blog Scary Mommy was a place of refuge. Jill Smokler, a mother of three, started it back in 2008, an era when the internet was saturated with so-called mommy blogs. Yet, for many, something was missing. Honest dialogue about the loud, chaotic, and messy parts of motherhood. The blog ultimately drew in millions of readers who saw something of themselves in Smokler's writing and observations. Jill Smokler died earlier this week at age 48. According to her family, the cause was an aggressive form of brain cancer. And since her death, tributes have been pouring in. One of them from author Liz Lenz, who wrote, "Scary Mommy was that imperfect, relatable, and frumpy friend who maybe drank a little too much wine, but also wouldn't insist her kids were perfect angels." And Liz Lenz joins me now. Welcome to the program.
3: Thank you so much for having me.
2: Take me back to when you first found out about the Scary Mommy blog. What were your impressions? What was that like for you?
3: So I had kids a lot earlier than a lot of my friends, and I was living in Iowa while a lot of them were, you know, in New York City, mm-hmm. living a Sex and the City life while I was living this mom blog life. Yeah. And I, you know, I looked online for a lot of community, and what I found online was just like a lot of these polished, perfect families. And it felt very lonely and isolating. And when I finally found Jill Smokler's Scary Mommy, what I found was that community.

0: I really just appreciated that about her voice and her legacy. And, you know, I don't think calling her a mommy blogger really does justice to what she built and what her legacy truly is.
1: If I remember correctly, you actually met Jill Smokler years ago at a mom blog conference. What was she like as a person?
0: Oh, just exactly like her voice. She was so kind and generous and really encouraging. That was many years ago when I was just a mom who'd never published anything, and I had these two little babies, and all I ever wanted was to just be taken seriously as a writer and as a professional. And she did. You know, she saw me and she had read some of my writing and she had read some of my blog posts. I'm sorry. And she just, you know, she just said that she just thought my writing was great and hoped I would keep doing it. And I just appreciated that she saw me as something more than just a mom and encouraged that, you know, before anybody else did. She's a voice that will be missed by a lot of people, and I hope that her family knows that.
1: Yeah. Liz, how do you think that Jill Smokler would want to be remembered today by so many people who were touched by her life, her work, the community she built, her writing?
0: For someone who was so good at speaking for themselves, it's so hard to to speak for them. But she left behind such a wonderful body of work, and that work I think speaks for itself. And I would hope that we remember her for the words that she left behind, for her humor, her honesty, and her generosity. And, you know, there's this real impulse to say, oh, you know, when women talk about motherhood in this negative way, they're making it look bad. No, motherhood is just actually bad sometimes, and it's hard. But she really did balance that darkness and light together. I know that there are other women out there writing work just like that, and I hope that we remember that and listen to women and read women and listen to our mothers when they tell us the truth.
1: Writer Liz Lenz talking about the life and legacy of Jill Smokler, the founder of Scary Mommy. Liz, thank you.
0: Thank you.
2: School's out, and for many children across the U.S., it is time for summer camp. But centuries ago, camp wasn't all fun and games like it is today. For this Word of the Week, our segment exploring the history of words, NPR's Natalie Escobar takes us into the wilderness.
3: Conjure an image of the quintessential summer camp. Maybe it's the all-girls world from The Parent Trap.
4: Well, here we are. Camp Walden for girls. We traveled all the way from London for this.
3: Or maybe no-nonsense Camp Ivanhoe for the khaki scouts of Moonrise Kingdom.
5: Your socks are down, your shirt tails are untucked, your trousers are not properly pressed. You are reported for a uniform violation.
3: A bit harsh, but that military-esque setting isn't too far off from what the first camps were like. The word was borrowed from French and described a place where an army set up temporary lodgings, and it showed up for the first time around the early 1500s. Here's Oxford English Dictionary editor Jennifer Hurd.
6: The first one, in fact, is about an army that

0: nothing to do with the military. It wasn't until later in the 1800s that camp became less of a place you had to stay and more of a destination, particularly for kids. Here's an early example from 1876.
1: And it's actually from a Rhode Island newspaper that's talking about someone wanting to establish a camp for boys among the mountains.
0: According to Leslie Paris, a historian from the University of British Columbia, those kinds of camps came as the country was becoming more urbanized. Middle-class white men were concerned about the next generation of American boys.
2: And they were worried that without access to wilderness and testing adventures, that these boys would not have the skills that they needed to grow into the kinds of manly men that they were imagining.
0: Over the decades, summer camp began to include girls, too. Paris said that parents wanted to get their kids out of cities and to have fun. Away from farms and factory jobs, she said, camp became a place where, sometimes for the first time, kids could actually be kids. Natalie Escobar, NPR News.

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1: Death tolls in Venezuela are rising after two powerful earthquakes that struck back-to-back, toppling high-rises and causing widespread chaos. Emergency workers from several countries, including the U.S., are aiding in the search for survivors.
2: That's their most immediate need right now, is search and rescue efforts.
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0: It's All Things Considered from NPR News. I'm Scott Detrow.
1: And I'm Juana Summers. Author Lauren Oakey's new book, Tropesick, is a love letter to the romance genre and all of its beloved tropes.
2: I wanted to create a romance novel that balanced the dark and the light, that didn't shy away from the sharp edges of real life.
0: First News.
3: Live from NPR News in Culver City, California, I'm Dwayne Brown. Two powerful earthquakes struck Venezuela last night, killing at least 188 people and trapping hundreds more beneath collapsed buildings. The 7.2 and 7.5 quakes were the strongest recorded in Venezuela in more than a century and could be felt throughout the region. The U.S. is sending rescue teams to help search for victims as a series of aftershocks continues to rock the region. Secretary of State Marco Rubio says damage to Venezuela's airport could hamper efforts to deploy emergency assets there.
4: That's their most immediate need right now, is search and rescue efforts. They have a bunch of collapsed buildings, and so they'll need a lot of help in terms of digging through that. The airport there is badly damaged, so we'll have to rely on the Department of War to deploy assets there. And then we're also helping them with some overhead imagery, especially in coastal areas where they don't have full visibility over what the damage has been and what the impact has been.
3: The earthquakes are just the latest challenge for the country's acting president after the U.S. arrested then-president Nicolas Maduro. The Supreme Court has overturned a jury verdict for a Missouri man who claimed the weed killer Roundup caused his cancer, NPR's Carrie Johnson reports.
5: Justice Brett Kavanaugh delivered the 7-2 court ruling, which hands a victory to Monsanto and its new owner, Bayer. The company had been facing billions of dollars in claims over glyphosate, the key ingredient in its popular weed killer. The court majority says federal law overrides lawsuits in state courts over the company's alleged failure to warn about the product. Plaintiff lawyers say the Supreme Court's now given a shield to corporate America and slammed the courthouse doors on people sickened by pesticides. The Trump administration sided with Bayer in the case. Consumer advocates worry the ruling will shift power from states trying to protect residents when federal regulations fall short. Carrie Johnson, NPR News.
3: As church congregations dwindle across the U.S., some have decided to return those buildings to indigenous people. From OPB, Joni Auden Land reports on one church giving its land back.
6: Bethany Lutheran Church in Portland had been dwindling for years before closing in 2024. Church leaders decided they would return the land to the Native American Youth and Family Center, or NAYA. NAYA Executive Director Oscar Arana says the building will become affordable housing for indigenous elders.
7: What it comes down to it is it's about the power of relationships, the power of connections, and building the trust to actually transfer something like this.
6: It's also part of a growing trend. Churches in California and Wisconsin have also returned land to indigenous tribes in the name of land back. For NPR News, I'm Joni Auden Land in Portland.
3: Silicon Valley-based Apple says it's raising prices for Macs and iPads due to a shortage of memory chips. The company blaming demand from the artificial intelligence boom, calling the spike an unprecedented challenge for the consumer electronics industry. The cost of new MacBooks, iPad Air, and iPad Pro will increase by anywhere from $100 to $700. Analysts say the iPhone could be next. Apple is a financial supporter of NPR. Another mixed day of trading on Wall Street. 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
1: This is All Things Considered from NPR News. I'm Juana Summers.
2: And I'm Scott Detrow. Venezuela is reeling from two massive earthquakes yesterday. The U.S. Geological Survey projects the death toll will likely be in the thousands.
1: A TikTok account run by the Junco Grill outside Caracas posted this clip during the quakes. You can hear screams and buildings falling. The man who posted the video shouts in search of his mother.
3: Mi mamá!
2: El Noticiero, a Venezuelan TV program, posted a video of three children being pulled out of the rubble in the state of La Guaira.
3: Otra niña más. Vente, mami, vente.
4: Somos tres.
2: One of the kids says, it's just us three.
1: Elsewhere in La Guaira, Luis Miguel Sardinha sits atop a collapsed building. He says he and his neighbors work together to rescue someone, and they haven't seen any police or aid workers.
2: The earthquakes struck less than a minute apart, and scientists say this earthquake sequence appears to have some especially unusual features. NPR's Katie Riddle reports.
5: In Caracas, many older buildings are vulnerable to strong shaking. One major earthquake could have caused widespread damage. A pair of them proved catastrophic. William Barnhart is a geophysicist at the U.S. Geological Survey in Golden, Colorado.
6: A magnitude 7.2 earthquake alone in this region would be a devastating earthquake. But it was followed 39 seconds later by a magnitude 7.5 earthquake that's about three times more powerful.
5: The fact that they struck on land close to major population centers, says Barnhart, made them especially deadly.
6: It's just an awful tragedy.
5: Barnhart says it's too early to say conclusively exactly what happened under the earth. It appears these two quakes may have occurred on two separate faults. That's because of the unique geology underpinning the region. Several faults intersect.
6: There's not just a single easily identifiable fault that you can point to and say, the earthquake definitely happened on this fault.
5: Historically, when experts evaluate earthquake risk, they haven't necessarily accounted for this multi-fault scenario, says Chris Goldfinger. He's a paleoseismologist at Oregon State University.
7: We always tend to kind of assume that earthquakes will just be on one fault and only on one fault.
5: 10 years ago, a multi-fault event like this in New Zealand took people by surprise, says Goldfinger. If this one turns out to be similar, he says, it will be important information for those who study this kind of risk.
7: And the first one was completely out of the blue. We had no idea that could happen at all. And here's a second one 10 years later, where two really big earthquakes happened on separate faults.
5: Parts of California's fault system, including the San Andreas, have similarly complex tectonics. Experts say that area is far more prepared than Caracas, but Goldfinger says that's rare.
7: Many of these buildings around the world were built before plate tectonics, so it's just an intimidatingly difficult thing to think about retrofitting entire cities.
5: Hopefully, he says, experts like him and his colleagues can learn from this unusual event so that the next one might not be quite as tragic. Katie Riddle, NPR News.
1: As U.S. and Iranian negotiators try to shore up a ceasefire in Lebanon between Hezbollah and Israel, let's hear about the U.S. brokered ceasefire in Gaza. It's been in effect for 8 months, yet more than 1,000 Palestinians have been killed by Israeli forces since President Trump declared the

0: gathering at this popular and simple cafe.
1: فكنا قاعدين طبيعي وفي قبالنا كانت طاولة بالضبط كان.
0: محمود كحيل says, this cafe isn't just a place to meet friends, but a space to feel normal again. The 24-year-old says, he was stunned when a man sitting just a few tables away was suddenly shot dead. Surveillance footage from this outdoor cafe in Arenal shows Khalid Al-Masri, a 40-year-old businessman and the father of three, seated with friends when he suddenly slumps over. His friends jump in panic, confused. Blood is oozing from his head. People at the cafe say, Al-Masri was shot by a remote-controlled Israeli machine gun mounted on a large crane, nearly half a mile away where Israel occupies territory. People living closer to the crane say, the gun opened fire daily, but bullets rarely travel this far. Gaza's health ministry says the gunfire that day also tore through a nearby makeshift tent, killing a 19-year-old and wounding others. When asked by NPR, Israel's military did not acknowledge the incident. Israeli forces now occupy nearly 70% of the Gaza Strip. Israeli surveillance and attack drones constantly roam over the sliver of territory where 2 million Palestinians are squeezed. And as the world's attention was focused on the U.S.-Israeli war with Iran, Israeli forces steadily took over more territory in the Gaza Strip and killed more people last month than any time this year, according to Gaza's health records. Israeli gunfire rings out in Palestinian areas where Israel is pushing deeper. Israel's military acknowledges shooting at people who are within half a mile of its forces, saying they pose a threat to troops. Some of those killed have been children collecting firewood. Other times, it's people unaware of Israel's shifting zone of control, like Baha Abulajin, once a farmer in Gaza. He was walking along a main road with his son, Ryan, and brother-in-law near their home in central Gaza this month. Suddenly, bullets began flying overhead. Abulajin says Israeli forces shot him below the knee and his 5-year-old son Ryan in the head. He says 4 Israeli soldiers then dragged them into a car, ignoring his pleas to help his dying son. Israel's military says soldiers identified several Gazans approaching them, initiated apprehension procedures, and opened, quote, warning fire. The military said it regrets harm to civilians without elaborating. Abulajin says he was blindfolded and questioned for around 6 hours as his son died in his arms. He says Israeli soldiers then released them to

this week. Four missile strikes targeted a car in Gaza City in broad daylight, sending people running for cover. Israel's military says it struck a Hamas militant.

Back at the cafe, Gohyan says anyone can be killed at any time in Gaza from a bullet, tank fire or missile. He says there is no safety, whether there is a ceasefire or not. Anas Baba, NPR News, Gaza City.

0: You're listening to All Things Considered from NPR News. Norway is back in the World Cup after a 28-year absence, and the Norwegian team's fans are capturing the imagination of the soccer world with a Viking-inspired chant, as NPR's William Jones reports.
1: During the opening days of the World Cup, bagpipes echoed across Boston, announcing the arrival of Scotland's tartan army. Not to be outdone, Norway supporters passionately marked their return to the World Cup.

0: stage. Among them was Gorm Finne Engelsson, soaking up the atmosphere.
1: Lovely. Bostonians, you're nice, you're cool, you have a lot of beer.
0: Now, several Boston bar owners would later confirm that their beer supplies had indeed been stretched to the limits, which may help explain what happened next. Norwegian supporters, some adorning Viking helmets, spotted sitting together on a moving escalator. They were rowing back and forth, pulling imaginary oars, and chanting in unison. The spectacle became known as the Viking Row, and the fan credited with creating it, known as Mr. Roro, told CBS Sports that the idea reaches back centuries.
2: We can go way back to the Viking era. You know, they took in their sails, they put out their oars, went into shore, and they did that right before battle.
0: The Viking chant quickly spread. Thousands of supporters rode in tandem in the Boston Stadium as Norway powered to a 4-1 win against Iraq. Across the Atlantic, the row caught the attention of Norway's parliament and its speaker, Masud Gharahkhani. He reached out to the chart's creator, and they spoke about the meaning.

So, Gara Carney hammered in a special moment in Parliament. Politicians hurled oars as they belted out.

back in the US and Norway's fans then descended on New York, performing the row in Times Square before seeing their team win again against Senegal. Norway have now qualified for the knockout stage, and with a nation rowing in unison, their World Cup voyage could well go far. William Jones, NPR News.

0: It's All Things Considered from NPR News. I'm Scott Detrow.
1: And I'm Juana Summers. If you're a fan of romance novels like I am, you probably have a favorite trope. There's things like enemies to lovers, forced proximity, fake dating. Well, a new book called Trope Sick is all about those familiar storytelling techniques. Two childhood neighbors reunite to ghostwrite a love story for a withdrawn author at her Hamptons estate, and as they write and grow closer, some of those familiar tropes from the page begin to play out in their very real lives. Author Lauren Oakey joins me now. Welcome to the program.
2: Thank you. I'm really excited to be here.
1: Okay, so in the early pages of your book, we find ourselves meeting Katie and Tyler for the first time, and at the point when they re-encounter each other, they haven't seen each other for 8 years. Can you just start by telling us briefly about each of them?
2: Sure. So Katie Caruso is a

0: gaining favor with a good literary agent, and Katie is just sort of there living her life, and all of a sudden they are back in each other's orbit to ghostwrite this romance novel.
1: I mean, as any romance reader knows, tropes can be incredibly divisive. Some draw readers in, others can repel them, and yet your book weaves together so many different types of tropes. Where did you even start?
0: This is a funny question, because when I realized that I was going to be

there's a big element of leaning on all of the tropes, all of the media, all of the pop culture, all of the stories that I've ever consumed, and then going back in and making it look like I knew what I was doing the whole time. And I think one of the things that was so fun about this book is that more tropes showed up naturally. Like, I'd be like, oh,

0: Katie and Tyler are both reeling from the overdose death. And so the book really necessitated exploration of addiction and grief, and we see it from so many angles. And I think it's really important, not just in romance novels or in any novel, but almost especially in romance novels, to, I guess, admit that love doesn't conquer everything.
1: I have to say the structure of this book was really interesting to me because in a way it almost feels like two books. There's the story of Katie and Tyler that's playing out, but there's also the literal story that the two of them are writing together as they're secluded there at Meredith's estate. How did you approach conceiving these sort of parallel stories?
0: Yes, so I think that

0: subvert. And I think that sort of frame story setup gives me a lot to play with.
1: I'm going to be careful with this question because I don't want to spoil the ending of this book, but I think it's fair to say that there is a massive twist that comes, and in a romance novel that does so much playing with tropes, it was honestly pretty jarring. What led you to that twist? Was it magical realism?

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0: The death toll from two back-to-back earthquakes in Venezuela is in the hundreds.
1: It will likely rise as emergency crews search for survivors and the widespread rubble.
0: Venezuela's government has declared a state of emergency in the country.
1: For Thursday, June 25th, it's All Things Considered from NPR News.
0: I'm Scott Detrow.
1: And I'm Juana Summers. The Supreme Court delivered a win to the Trump administration, giving the White House more power to set immigration policy.
0: The ruling puts many people in the country under protected status in danger of deportation.
2: Their families are American citizens. They have American citizen children. You're talking about millions of people in the United States.
1: Plus how ranchers in Texas are dealing with the spread of the screwworm parasite.
3: I had ranchers tell me so. I'm not reporting it. I don't want to be locked down. I'm just going to treat it and shut up.
0: Those stories and more are coming up after this newscast.
4: Live from NPR News in Washington, I'm Ryland Barton. Haitian refugees living in Ohio are trying to figure out what comes next after the Supreme Court ruling allowing the Trump administration to strip tens of thousands of people of temporary protected status. George Shilcock of member station WOSU has more.
5: Mark Fickier with Columbus's Haitian Community Network says more than 30,000 Haitians call Central Ohio home, including roughly 18,000 who are here through the TPS program. Fickier says he is telling those now at risk of being deported to get their affairs in order and legal documents ready.
6: Going back home to Haiti is not an option. It's really the very last option people are looking at. To some people, it's a suicide mission going back there because a lot of people sold and left everything they had.
5: Ohio's Republican Governor Mike DeWine says removing Haitians is a mistake and could hurt the refugees and Ohio's economy. For NPR News, I'm George Shilcock in Columbus.
4: And the Supreme Court today signed

0: could complicate relations with allies who want to limit pesticides use. Lawyers for those pursuing claims say the ruling, quote, wrongly slams the courthouse door on Americans sickened by pesticides. President Trump is welcoming farmers to a dinner in the White House Rose Garden tonight, part of what appears to be a White House effort to give farmers special attention. NPR's Danielle Kurtzleben reports.
1: Earlier this month, Trump went to Wisconsin for a farmer roundtable. This week, the administration proposed a new idea in negotiations with Tehran to force Iran to use unfrozen assets to buy U.S. crops. However, Iran quickly responded that they and only they would control their assets. The White House also this week requested an additional $11 billion in farm aid from Congress. That's on top of $12 billion in direct aid dispersed earlier this year. This all has come amid problems caused by Trump actions. Tariffs made equipment more expensive. The president's trade wars have severely hurt the soybean market. And the war in Iran made fertilizer and diesel more costly. Danielle Kurtzleben, NPR News, The White House.
0: Local authorities have raised the death toll in Venezuela to at least 188 after a pair of deadly earthquakes yesterday. Scientists say it was a geologically unusual event, NPR's Katia Riddle reports.
2: Back-to-back earthquakes are not unheard of, but they're not typical, according to those who study them. This unusual timing is in part what made this event so uniquely catastrophic, according to William Barnhart. He's a geophysicist at the U.S. Geological Survey.
3: The combination of those, having them on land and then having them close to major population centers, as we're starting to see, is proving to be absolutely devastating.
2: Barnhart says the USGS is analyzing satellite imagery in order to understand exactly what faults were involved in these earthquakes. Katie Riddle, NPR News.
0: U.S. stock market drifted to a mixed finish today. This is NPR News from Washington. Canadian Prime Minister Mark Carney says he's in favor of reopening embassies in Iran and Venezuela that his predecessors closed. Carney cited the example of the two earthquakes in Venezuela where Canada could be providing more immediate assistance. Canada suspended operations at its embassy in Caracas in 2019, saying the regime of then-Venezuelan President Nicolas Maduro would not renew visas for its diplomats. Olivia Rodrigo's third album is only her latest to debut at number one. NPR's Stephen Thompson has more.
4: Olivia Rodrigo's career as a pop star has produced a remarkable run of successes. Her very first single, Driver's License, debuted at number one back in 2021.
5: Got my driver's license last week.
4: Both of her first two albums, Sour and Guts, also debuted at number one, and now Rodrigo's new record, You Seem Pretty Sad for a Girl So in Love, becomes her third to debut atop the Billboard Albums chart. Every song on the new album lands inside the top 30 of this week's Hot 100 Singles chart, and Olivia Rodrigo's latest single, Stupid Song, it debuts at number three. Stephen Thompson, NPR News.
0: Some Native American tribes are today marking the 150th anniversary of the Battle of Greasy Grass, known to many as the Battle of Little Bighorn. It comes to be celebrated as a symbol of resistance and resilience. Tribes come together on a sweltering day in June 1876 to defeat Lieutenant Colonel George Armstrong Custer and more than 200 of his troops. This is NPR News from Washington.
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0: This is All Things Considered from NPR News. I'm Juana Summers.
1: And I'm Scott Detrow. Venezuela's president says that nearly 200 people have been killed in back-to-back earthquakes on Wednesday. A state of emergency has been declared as officials warn the death toll is likely to rise. Manuel Rueda has more from Bogota, neighboring Colombia.
2: After the earthquake struck, firefighters and volunteers worked to clear debris from the Petunia, a 13-story apartment building in Caracas that collapsed. More than a dozen people were rescued from the building, according to local officials, but many are still thought to be trapped there. Sebastian Arias showed up with a shovel and a sledgehammer to see if he could help. Rescue workers are so short of equipment, they've been asking volunteers to show up with their own tools.
3: In a place like this, you just feel shocked.

0: Y el otro, Ari.
1: As rescue crews searched for survivors, neighboring countries began mobilizing aid. U.S. Secretary of State Marco Rubio says rescue teams from Virginia and California are also on their way.
2: We're also helping them with some overhead imagery, especially in coastal areas where they don't have full visibility over what the damage has been and what the impact has been.
1: The response to these earthquakes is expected to test relations between Venezuela and the Trump administration, which seized former Venezuelan leader

0: Jesús Emmanuel Rueda, en Bogotá.
1: The U.S. Supreme Court issued two decisions this morning giving President Trump more power to set immigration policy. One allows the administration to move forward with revoking temporary legal status for hundreds of thousands of people. The other puts limits on how people can claim asylum. NPR's immigration policy correspondent Jimena Bustillo is here to break it down for us. Hi.
2: Hey, Juana.
1: Jimena, let's start with TPS, or temporary protected status. What are the implications of that ruling?
2: In a 6-3 decision, the conservative majority ruled that the president has virtually unrestrained power to end temporary protected status, often called TPS. This was a case specifically about TPS recipients from Haiti and Syria, which total

0: argues Haiti, Syria, and other countries are just not stable enough for people to return, and many of these people have also been here for decades.
1: Now to the second immigration decision from the court today, and that one's related to asylum. What can you tell us?
0: In another 6-3 decision, the court backed a policy that allows Customs and Border Protection agents to turn away asylum seekers before they cross the U.S. border. The order says asylum seekers need to fully cross the U.S. border with Mexico to claim asylum. So essentially, migrants who are turned back by officials under this policy technically never left the physical Mexican side of the border. So the administration argues they are ineligible to apply for that legal protection to be in the U.S. The ruling effectively further limits who can get permission to even stay in the country.
1: Mena, take stock for us. What did these rulings mean for the administration's broader immigration priorities?
0: Well, both of these rulings reduce legal pathways to enter the

0: year. The ruling on TPS allows the administration to strip existing protections from deportations and permissions to legally work here. The administration has also terminated TPS for nearly every country that had it at the start of President Trump's term. The asylum ruling also limits how migrants can ask for permission to stay. This administration is very focused on immigration enforcement in the interior of the country, while also keeping border crossings as minimal as possible. And these rulings allow the government to further change the immigration system.
1: NPR's Jimena Bustillo, thanks.
0: Thank you.
2: Most bourbon comes from Kentucky. The state is home to more than 100 distilleries, and naturally, some are trying to get an edge on their competition. Hannah Sod with member station WKMS reports on one distillery setting itself apart by setting its products afloat.
3: All right, watch your head as we come on in.
4: On the shores of the Mississippi River on Kentucky's western border sits the only two floating barrel houses in the country. Sunlight peeks through small windows inside of the Ingram Distillery's two-story metal barge. Big barrels are stacked seven high left and right as you walk through. CEO Hank Ingram says they recently opened the barges to the public for a glimpse at the unique space.
3: Now this is a red oak that we have down here.
4: Ingram got the barge idea a few years ago after hearing tales of how 19th century Kentucky distillers would ship their whiskeys in barrels on flatboats down to larger ports like New Orleans. That trek typically took months.
5: By the time they get to New Orleans, open this barrel up, they realize pretty quickly this whiskey has taken on a whole new flavor than what they had put into the barrel originally.
4: That idea enticed him, and he wanted to see if he could put a 21st century spin on it. So his company ran a six-month experiment comparing barrels that were aged on land to those aged on the river.
5: But what we noticed is there was this softness and just more character on the barrels that were on barges than the barrels that were on land.
4: Distillers have a strict federal set of requirements they have to follow when making bourbon. That includes aging it in a new charred oak barrel. Most companies store their barrels in warehouses with wood floors, but there's not much stopping distilleries from trying out new storage locations.
6: I find it really encouraging that people are out there taking a very constrained category and finding ways to create brilliant new flavors out of it.
4: That's Brad Barron, a chemical engineer who researches spirits at the University of Kentucky. During the bourbon aging process, water and ethanol moves in and out of the barrel's curved slats, extracting flavors from the wood. In high humidity areas, like those on and near rivers, Barron says less water tends to evaporate from inside the barrel, leaving behind more liquid with more wood influences.
6: So you're gonna more or less lower the concentration of the alcohol in that barrel, and oftentimes that leads to really interesting flavors coming in.
4: Though the topic hasn't been heavily researched, Ingram says the movement of the mighty Mississippi underneath the floating barrel house also influences the final products.
5: The motion of the river keeps the barrels agitated ever so slightly. That allows for the whiskey to work itself against the charred surface of the barrel. That's more barrel contact, therefore more barrel influence.
4: Ingram says there's not a lot that hasn't already been tried in the whiskey and bourbon making space. But he says his barge experiment on the Mississippi River shows there's still room for innovation and more flavors. For NPR News, I'm Hannah Sod in Columbus, Kentucky.

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1: 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I'm Scott Detrow.
2: And I'm Juana Summers. In an investigation of illegal drug trafficking, officials might let some drug deals go through to gather intelligence, maybe get closer to the kingpin. But if the drug is fentanyl, the U.S. Drug Enforcement Administration warns it is uniquely dangerous.
3: It only takes one try, one pill, one mistake can kill.
2: A public safety campaign warns that just 2 milligrams are enough to kill an adult. Yet an Associated Press investigation found that from 2023 to 2025, the DEA let hundreds of thousands of fentanyl pills hit the streets in New Mexico in order to build bigger federal prosecutions. One of the AP reporters behind that story is Jim Mustian. He's with us now. Hi there.
4: Hi, how are you?
2: I'm well. Jim, just start by telling us, how did it work? The federal agents followed these transactions, but then ultimately didn't seize the product?
4: Yeah, I think one of the things that's really notable was the level of detail in tracking these drugs. So we highlighted in this report a case from June of 2023 where the DEA monitored the shipment of 74,000 fentanyl pills to a mobile home park in Albuquerque. And in that case alone, we counted more than a dozen agents who were listening over a Title III wiretap in real time, tracing the phones and geolocations of the dealers, and in some instances even watching from a DEA plane. The only thing that was missing in this investigation was the seizure of the drugs.
2: And your sources, what did they say about this plan? Were they critical of it?
4: Absolutely. The whistleblower I spoke with, David Howell, essentially has had his career upended. So he's been with the DEA 19 years on the front lines of the drug war and just really just saw too much and just said, I can't countenance this.
2: And what have you heard from the DEA? What have they said about your reporting?
4: They issued a statement that both denied fentanyl had been, quote, walked, allowed to go into these communities intentionally, but also seemed to defend the actions at the same time, saying that whatever it was that they did do, it was reasonable under the circumstances and allowable under Justice Department guidelines. But indeed, those guidelines changed in the middle of all this. When Howell came forward, there was an internal playbook. The rules said that agents needed to seize fentanyl whenever practicable was the word that was used. And a short time after Howell came forward and raised this issue, the DOJ kind of moved the goalposts a little bit, rewrote the rules to allow much more discretion for law enforcement officers. Really, there's a concern here about what law enforcement people call burning the wire, which means compromising an ongoing investigation.
2: I mean, one thing that seems a bit tricky about all of this that I'd like to ask you about is, can you actually connect any specific death to a given shipment of illegal fentanyl that hits the streets?
4: I'm not sure that's forensically possible at this point. There's cases that the whistleblower David Howell has flagged and flagged internally as part of his whistleblower disclosures. There was a toddler in Española, New Mexico, who was tragically killed, ingested some fentanyl that had been on some foil there. He was noticing cases like this and saying, well, we walked 100,000 fentanyl pills last week. How can we be sure? And we actually can't be sure. To hear the whistleblower David Howell tell it, the DEA just can't know and doesn't want to know whether anyone was killed because of this.
2: And since your initial reporting is published, have other agents come forward with more information?
4: David Howell's disclosures, from what I've gathered, have emboldened some folks to speak out about what they've seen. About a week before publishing this story, I reached another former DEA agent, actually somebody who'd been a supervisor, and, you know, had this moment where I was just putting the cards on the table saying, look, this is what we've heard from this guy. And then, you know, I hear a pause on the end of the line, and he says, I don't know, Jim. I don't think you have the right story. And I said, what do you mean? And he says, it's so much worse than what you're describing.
2: We've been speaking with Jim Mustian, reporter for the Associated Press. Thanks for sharing your reporting.
4: Thanks for having me.
2: After we talked, the DEA announced it has requested an independent review of DEA actions from the Inspector General of the Justice Department. Separately, New Mexico's governor also announced a state investigation. The DEA previously told the AP that its agents' actions were lawful.
1: The New World screwworm continues to spread. At least 19 cases are confirmed in Texas, which threatens the cattle industry in the country's top beef-producing state. As Texas Public Radio's David Martin Davies reports, screwworm also threatens wildlife like deer.
5: Every Friday morning, cattle are prodded into the Beeville, Texas livestock auction ring. The auctioneer's rapid-fire sales pitch rises above the bawling of cattle as buyers bid. But on a bulletin board nearby, a USDA poster warns ranchers about screwworm. The maggots feed on the living flesh of livestock and other animals. In the 1960s, it was eradicated from the United States and contained in South America, but now it's back.
6: It's here. I mean, you're just going to have to deal with it.
5: That's Donald Hoosier. He operates Coastal Bend Feed, a ranch supply store in Beeville, 100 miles southeast of San Antonio. He said the USDA should have been better prepared. 2 years ago, screwworm reappeared south of the border.
6: They watched it, you know, progress through Mexico, and, you know, they could have got with Big Pharma or whatever and started mass producing that Dectomax and had a bunch prepared for us.
5: Dectomax is a parasiticide used to treat parasites, including screwworm. Hoosier said since news broke that screwworm is in the U.S., it's been in short supply. Hoosier said he's not confident that ranchers would report it if they found screwworm in one of their animals.
6: What are they going to do? They're going to come in and they're going to quarantine your herd? How long are they going to quarantine it for?
5: Texas Agriculture Commissioner Sid Miller has expressed similar concerns.
7: I had ranchers tell me, so I'm not reporting it. I don't want to be locked down. I'm just going to treat it and shut up.
5: But now the USDA has clarified it won't lock down ranches with a confirmed case of screwworm. Miller says that makes it more likely that ranchers will self-report. The USDA is also releasing sterile screwworm flies to combat the spread. Secretary of Agriculture Brooke Rawlings admits there is a shortage of those flies, but USDA is building a new facility in South Texas to produce hundreds of millions more.
8: Our goal is to have enough sterile flies deployed and out into Texas and wherever else this happens to be before the next summer season pops up.
5: But for now, Hoosier says

0: significantly smaller. It killed 80% of deer fawns.
1: Unfortunately, with wildlife, there is no proven treatment.
0: Dr. Galen Wilmeth Burleson is a South Texas veterinarian.
1: My dad can tell me stories about when he was a kid, we didn't have a lot of deer down here because of screwworm infestations.
0: If screwworm decimates Texas deer, that would be a serious hit to the South Texas economy. Known globally as a premier destination for producing legendary whitetail bucks, hunting here is a multi-million dollar industry. The state is asking hunters to inspect the deer they find for screwworm, but deer season doesn't start until November. Until then, the spread of screwworm could continue. For NPR News, I'm David Martin Davies in South

0: This is PR News.
1: Death tolls in Venezuela are rising after two powerful earthquakes that struck back-to-back, toppling high-rises and causing widespread chaos. Emergency workers from several countries, including the U.S., are aiding in the search for survivors.
2: That's their most immediate need right now, is search and rescue efforts.
1: That story on the next morning edition from

0: It's All Things Considered from NPR News. I'm Scott Detrow.
1: And I'm Juana Summers. The Supreme Court handed a big win to the agriculture company Monsanto, shielding it from liability claims about blood cancer risks.
2: To now have not even the opportunity to fight those David and Goliath battles, that really says something quite disturbing about the direction we're headed in.
0: First News.
3: Live from NPR News in Culver City, California, I'm Dwayne Brown. In Venezuela, rescue teams are racing to the northern part of the country rocked by a pair of powerful earthquakes last night. Authorities say hundreds of people were trapped beneath collapsed apartments and buildings as they shift strained resources from other parts of the country. Adeliz Ferro is director of the Venezuelan American Caucus. She says a decision by the U.S. Supreme Court today to end temporary protection

0: they have to admit that they're gonna believe us when they when we tell them that Venezuelans cannot go back to this Venezuela.
1: U.S. officials in the Middle East discussing a possible end to the war in Iran, while the top commander of Central Command is in Israel, which has been left out of the talks. Here's NPR's Carrie Kahn.
2: CENTCOM Commander Brad Cooper is meeting with Israel's top military leaders, many of whom have publicly criticized the U.S.-Iran Memorandum of Understanding to end the war. Defense Minister Israel Katz says it ties the hands of Israel's military, which is fighting Iranian-backed Hezbollah militants in Lebanon, and that Israeli troops will not retreat. Speaking at a national security forum, Katz says lifting sanctions on Iran and allowing it to sell its oil on the world market jeopardizes Israel's security because he says, quote, every dollar that enters the Ayatollah's coffers becomes a ballistic missile in Iran, a drone in Lebanon, a rocket in Gaza, and a UAV in Yemen.
1: This is NPR. A new research report finds ongoing hostilities and armed conflict may lead to an increase in measles. NPR's Jonathan Lambert says the elevated risk persists even a year after the fighting stops.
3: Fighting can cause all kinds of health consequences in addition to battlefield injuries. That includes stoking disease. Routine vaccination services can get upended by ongoing hostilities. And extended fighting can erode a country's overall socioeconomic conditions, weakening health services. A new study finds that both of these factors can likely increase measles incidence, which already kills nearly 100,000 kids a year. By analyzing decades of conflict and health data from countries around the world, the team found a clear association. On average, for every 3,700 battle-related deaths in a country, there were about 2,500 additional measles cases. That increase is about the same as the number of cases the average country gets in a year, suggesting conflict has a large effect. Jonathan Lambert, NPR News.
1: The U.S. and Mexico have advanced to the round of 32.

play its final group match against Turkey here in Los Angeles after clinching back-to-back wins for the first time since the 2010 World Cup. This is NPR News.

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1: This is All Things Considered from NPR News. I'm Juana Summers.
2: And I'm Scott Detrow. The Supreme Court handed a major victory to

0: could have implications for thousands of lawsuits that go far beyond one product. NPR's Carrie Johnson has been following the case and is here now to talk about it. Hi, Carrie.
1: Hey, Scott.
0: This is a case that has been closely watched by many American businesses. Why was there so much interest?
1: Well, the weed killer Roundup is used across hundreds of millions of acres of farmland by some counts. It's one of the most popular products in the world, but there's a problem. Thousands of people say the

It's good for American farmers and good for food safety. Bayer says the decision helps to bring what it calls significant containment to all this litigation. The company had already negotiated a $7 billion

0: lawsuits. Corey Andrews is general counsel of the Washington Legal Foundation, a free markets group that supported Bayer in the case.
1: Today is a very significant win for Bayer. The decision directly undercuts the primary legal theory that drove the vast majority of the 60,000 plus Roundup cases and the $1.25 million verdict in this case.
0: He says the easiest and most potent way for plaintiffs to sue the company over Roundup is now gone.
2: And how are environmental groups responding?
0: They say this decision is going to close the courthouse doors to many people who have been sickened by pesticides and by chemical companies. Ken Cook is president of the Environmental Working Group.
3: It was really never just about Bayer or about one chemical, important as it is. It's about whether our states retain the authority to provide stronger protections for their residents when the federal regulations fall short, and whether ordinary Americans can hold powerful corporations accountable.
0: Now, experts told me people might still be able to sue over things like manufacturing problems, but it was never easy for plaintiffs, and the Supreme Court just made it a lot harder.
4: One other dynamic here, this case had some unusual political implications. Tell me about that.
0: Yeah, very unusual. The Trump administration sided with Bayer here and argued for the company before the Supreme Court, but that alienated people in the Make America Healthy Again movement, which is a vocal part of Trump's political base. Some of them rallied outside the court on the day of the arguments. Ken Cook of the Environmental Working Group told me the current Secretary of Health and Human Services, Robert F. Kennedy Jr., had once represented a plaintiff in one of these early Roundup cases. But President Trump's been pulling in the opposite direction. He even signed an executive order this year to spur more production of that key ingredient in the Roundup weed killer.
4: That is NPR's Carrie Johnson. Thank you so much.
0: Thanks for having me.
5: The U.S. men's national soccer team could make history tonight when it faces Turkey in the FIFA World Cup. The American men have never won more than two games at a World Cup, yet they're now poised to do so thanks in large part to their head coach. NPR's Becky Sullivan has his story.
6: In 2024, Mauricio Pochettino was looking for a job. With a resume like his, it wasn't going to be hard.

0: could never seem to wake up. The task was so tall that even Pochettino himself acknowledged it with some of his very first words on the job.
1: I am really happy to be here because I think it's an amazing project and challenge that we have ahead.
0: That project and challenge ahead was, of course, what's happening now. The World Cup, here on home soil, a once-in-a-generation opportunity. The stakes were through the roof, yet the team had been stumbling. Now, here was this big-name hotshot coach to turn it all around. Yet, could he really do it with less than 2 years to go?
2: For the first time, the United States will not win the CONCACAF Nations League.
0: Honestly, early last year, it seems like the answer might be no.
3: And Turkey, with 2 goals in 2 minutes, have the lead.
0: The team had an ugly string of losses, 4 in a row, as heard here on TNT and CBS Sports.
3: A night to forget in national for Mauricio Pochettino's side, beaten by 4-0.
0: At that moment, the idea of a deep run in the World Cup felt like a fantasy. Still, in press conference after press conference, Pochettino explained, when you're building towards something,

0: Pochettino is from Argentina, a country that lives and breathes soccer, where players are desperate, he says, to represent the national team.
1: El jugador argentino se toma una convocatoria como la final del mundo.
0: The Argentinian player takes every call-up as if it

0: accomplish that, Pochettino set a new baseline. Nobody's spot is guaranteed. In the 18 months running up to the World Cup, he invited more than 70 players to camp and made everyone compete, no matter their seniority or their club team. That process turned up several new guys who ultimately made the World Cup roster, including a couple starters, and it changed the way the players saw themselves and each other, says midfielder Tyler Adams.
1: Culture improves through winning. Culture improves through competition. Bringing in players that hadn't been in the fold and competing to make sure that no one's getting comfortable is something that we had to not learn, but there's a respect level for every single person that comes in and around the group, and everyone feels included. I think that's important.
0: And Pochettino's approach has translated to a new personality for the team on the field too, says forward Timothy Weah.
2: I would say that South American grit. You know, we were always the good guys, always the nice guys. Now he's teaching us to kind of be, you know, the bad guys.
0: Now, two games into the World Cup, the Americans are undefeated and have already clinched their spot in the knockout round. Suddenly, the expectations have grown. A quarterfinal, maybe more. Defender Mark McKenzie says, finally, the outside world sees what Pochettino has convinced them to believe all along.
2: It's a process. It's not going to be figured out overnight. It's not going to be figured out in one camp or sometimes in 6 months or 12 months, not as fast as everybody would want it to. But, you know, within this group, we have a whole staff and group of players who knew and had the belief that we could honestly accomplish what we set our minds to.
0: Soon, Pochettino's time with the U.S. could be coming to a close. His contract is up after the World Cup. He says he hasn't ruled out a return to U.S. soccer, but it wouldn't be a surprise if he left either. But for now, it's time to enjoy the ride and the fruits of his labor, or as he'd say, the work of the ant. Becky Sullivan, NPR News, Los Angeles.

0: A production line chugs along as Man and Nutrition Compliance Officer Andrea Hines leads a tour of the factory for dignitaries from near and far, including colleagues, Adesia Nutrition, and Trump administration officials.
1: We have an expansion that we'll walk past.
0: Hines points to cardboard cases sliding by on a conveyor belt.
1: Each case represents 2.5 lives that are going to be saved.
0: For a malnourished child,

0: so honored that y'all would take some time.
1: Blanchard is President Trump's ambassador to the United Nations World Food Program. She explains his take on humanitarian aid.
2: And now this president's doing it.

0: why.
1: I'm thinking. If the State Department money takes longer.
0: Then Maria Kasparian with Adesia says they have to find new ways to move their product, with or without the U.S. government.
1: Our ultimate need is getting these life-saving foods to children when they need them, which is now, right? The need didn't stop.
0: For now, both companies are seeing what help is left from private

0: and I'm Juana Summers, and it's time now for our Science News Roundup from Shortwave, NPR's science podcast. I'm joined by two members of the team, Angela Zhang and Regina Barber. Hi to both of you.
1: Hey.
2: Hello.
0: So I know that y'all have brought us three science stories that caught your attention this week. Tell us what they are.
2: The first is the weather on an exoplanet that could also be a failed star.
1: An intriguing find in the social structure of ancient human relatives.
2: And what we can learn about ourselves from laughing primates.
0: Okay, Gina, I would love it if we could start in space. Tell me about the weather on another planet.
1: Yeah, this might not even be a planet that we're talking about here. There's a debate over this object, GJ504b. It's roughly 25 times larger than Jupiter, and astronomers are uncertain

0: get there is different. Stars need a lot of mass to ignite fusion and turn on, and without enough mass, the star doesn't turn on, basically. It fails.
1: And whichever one this object is, we know that it's really dim and couldn't be fully studied from ground telescopes until a study out this month in the Astronomical Journal about GJ504b. Astronomers were finally able to analyze the light using the James Webb Space Telescope, and they got some information on what chemicals are in its atmosphere.
2: So what can scientists say about it?
1: They could say something about the kind of clouds that were in the atmosphere. So this maybe, maybe not planet, it's about 550 degrees Fahrenheit. That's probably how hot your oven gets at home.

0: Yeah, and our Jupiter is so cold that the clouds are ammonia ice, and beneath that, water vapor.
1: So what are these clouds made of, and how does knowing that help our understanding of space?
2: So the study modeling and the temperature all pointed towards, get this, salt clouds.
1: Huh.
2: And there actually aren't a lot of objects in space like this one.
0: Yeah, there's still a lot of questions astronomers like the lead author Anish Babaraj have, like...
3: We still don't know how big planets can get.
0: So uncovering as much as possible can help astronomers make better models for how planets and stars are born.
1: All right, up next we've got a story about ancient human relatives. What did scientists find out that's so interesting?
0: So in 2013, archaeologists discovered more than 1,000 human-like fossils, so like bones and teeth, in the Rising Star cave system in

0: specific burial practice.
1: Oh, interesting. So how big of a deal would that be if it's true?
2: It could be a big deal because Homo naledi isn't in our direct lineage and burial practices are largely ascribed to humans. Although other animals do it, like elephants and naked mole rats.
1: Huh, interesting. So how are others in the field reacting to these findings?
0: They're pretty excited. Researchers have been puzzling over this for more than a decade, actually. We talked to Charles Musiba. He's an evolutionary anthropologist at Duke University who wasn't a part of this study. Though even with his excitement, he was also a little cautious.
3: Could this be intentional sort of dispose of the bodies? The answer probably is yes. I'd like to see a little bit more evidence, but it sort of strongly suggests that way. And the biggest question is, where are the males?
1: Where are the males indeed? Hopefully we'll have you on later for an answer to this next mystery. So let's move on here. For our last story, let's stay with these distant relatives. There's new research that could tell us more about how humans evolved to communicate. And you said it's from studying primates?
2: Yeah, so how humans evolved to communicate is not totally clear. I mean, we don't have recordings of our hominid ancestors, you know, talking. But we can study some distant relatives, the great apes. There are orangutans, gorillas, chimpanzees, and bonobos. And so how they communicate and vocalize could give us clues about our own evolution.
0: And what do we have in common? We play and we laugh.
4: Many non-human primates love being tickled, especially when they are like babies.
0: That's primatologist Chiara De Gregorio from the University of Warwick. Her team measured the tempo of laughter in great apes and human children, and they just published their results in Communications Biology. They found that great apes, like us, laugh in a steady rhythm, almost like a metronome. And they found that the laughter actually changed over time.
4: We go from orangutans that are solitary animals, and then you have gorillas, which have more family kind of group. Then you have chimpanzees and bonobo, which start to have a really like complex social life. Going towards more complex society, then a laughter becomes more variable, more flexible.
1: It's so cool hearing all of those together. I mean, you can really hear how the chimpanzees and bonobos, the last two that we heard, do sort of sound like human laughter.
2: Yeah, they basically made us laugh, right? And we're actually more closely related to bonobos and chimpanzees out of all the great apes. And our laughter is the most similar to theirs, like you said. So this study shows us that as a species becomes more social, maybe laughter gradually evolves as well.
1: And what can that tell us about humans?
0: Well, as you heard, the great apes have a pretty cute laugh.
1: They do.
0: But it's also pretty regular, like that metronome, and they can't really change it, as you also heard. But humans can. The human children in the study were the only ones who could actually modulate or change how they laughed.
2: And that laughter conveys really important information.
4: We can have a polite, small laugh in front of an important person, but then maybe you're at the pub with friends and we laugh in a totally different way.
0: You can totally imagine those scenarios, right?
1: Oh, yeah, for sure.
0: Totally. And laughing like this requires a lot of vocal control, which is also how you learn to speak, which, of course, also sets us apart from the great apes.
1: Angela, Regina, thanks to both of you.
2: Thank you.
0: Thanks.
1: Angela Zhang and Regina Barber work for NPR's science podcast Shortwave, which you can follow for new discoveries and answer to everyday mysteries just like these.
5: The Trump administration has taken down dozens of federal exhibits, ones that focus on issues like civil rights or climate change. In Harpers Ferry, West Virginia, an exhibit about enslaved people who lived in the town was next.
6: We were going to bring to life all of the people that got overlooked, or at least some of them.
5: Now a group of former park rangers there are trying to make sure history

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0: what is racial if not describing, you know, the poisoning of our blood and similar comments that the president has made.
1: The Supreme Court has allowed the Trump administration to end legal protections for Haitians and Syrians.
2: For Thursday, June 25th, it's All Things Considered from NPR News.
1: I'm Juana Summers.
2: And I'm Scott Detrow. This hour, more on the deadly earthquakes in Venezuela, which struck near major population centers.
1: In Caracas, many older buildings are vulnerable to strong shaking.
3: It's just an intimidatingly difficult thing to think about retrofitting entire cities.
2: And Jill Smokler's blog, Scary Mommy, created community around the messy side of parenting.
4: She would talk about how she burned the dinner, how she didn't feel like she was a natural at motherhood. It made me feel less alone.
1: A look at Smokler's life and legacy after this news.
5: Live from NPR News in Washington, I'm Ryland Barton. The Supreme Court struck down Hawaii's law limiting when gun owners can bring their guns on private property. The decision impacts four other states with similar laws, as NPR's Jacqueline Diaz reports.
6: In most states, gun owners can bring firearms onto private property unless the property owner tells them otherwise. But five states have laws requiring gun owners to get permission from homeowners before bringing their guns. Those states were Hawaii, California, Maryland, New York, and New Jersey. But this latest decision from the high court says those states cannot force gun owners to get that permission. In a 6-3 decision, the judges said requiring permission in advance places an undue burden on a person's right to possess and carry a gun. Jacqueline Diaz, NPR News.
5: A pause is in effect for an evacuation of thousands of sailors stranded in the Strait of Hormuz. This after maritime trackers say a ship was hit near Oman by an unknown projectile. It comes the same day that maritime intelligence firm Windward says five ships turned around after orders from Iran's Revolutionary Guard not to transmit the waterway. Here's Ava Traui has more.
7: Iran's Revolutionary Guard says ships must coordinate with its naval forces in order to transit the Strait of Hormuz. Its statement Thursday says transit outside of approved routes is, quote, prohibited and very dangerous, and that violators will be dealt with. It comes a day after nearly 50 ships carrying millions of barrels of oil made their way through the waterway along a route near Oman after an interim peace deal was signed between Iran and the U.S. Iran's foreign minister says his country's in dialogue with Oman to define the future administration of the waterway and its maritime services. The U.S. and Gulf Arab states say they will not accept tolls. However, Iran and Oman say they're discussing costs of services to administer navigation through the waterway. Ayab Al-Trawi, NPR News, Dubai.
5: The State Department says it's mobilizing $150 million in aid for Venezuela in the wake of deadly and devastating earthquakes. The U.S. is also sending rescue teams to help dig through the rubble, as NPR's Michelle Kellerman reports.
8: Secretary of State Marco Rubio says he set up a task force at the State Department and has sent search and rescue teams from California and Virginia to help find survivors of the earthquakes in Venezuela.
9: That's their most immediate need right now, is search and rescue efforts. They have a bunch of collapsed buildings, and so they'll need a lot of help in terms of digging through that. The airport there is badly damaged, so we'll have to rely on the Department of War to deploy assets there.
8: Rubio, who dismantled the lead U.S. aid agency last year, announced $50 million for private aid groups on the ground in Venezuela and another $100 million to be distributed through a U.N. fund. Michelle Kellerman, NPR News, Washington.
5: The Federal Reserve's preferred inflation gauge rose to a 3-year high in May as gas prices peaked. Rising prices have caused the Federal Reserve to keep their key rate unchanged this year. This is NPR News from Washington. Vermont is set to become the first state to ban paraquat, a commonly used herbicide that experts say is linked to Parkinson's disease. Some farmers worry about the impact on their profits, calling it a valuable tool for their operations. Paraquat is banned in many countries due to its dangers. The U.S. men's soccer team plays Turkey tonight in its final World Cup group stage match. NPR's Becky Sullivan says the U.S. is already qualified to advance to the knockout round.
10: The U.S. beat Paraguay and Australia, while Turkey lost to both teams. So the outcome of this game won't change anything. The U.S. are the winners of the group and have locked in a favorable path in the knockout round. Still, U.S. coach Mauricio Pochettino says he won't pull any punches.
11: We want to win, and we want to arrive to the next stage with three victories, if that is possible.
10: However, four key starters are carrying yellow cards, meaning if they pick up another, they'll be suspended in the critical round of 32 game next week. Also, star winger Christian Pulisic is coming off a calf injury that caused him to miss a game. Meanwhile, Turkey could be feeling desperate to come away with even one win at this World Cup. The game kicks off at 10 p.m. Eastern Time. Becky Sullivan, NPR News, Los Angeles.
5: No one's been able to find a giraffe that escaped a private ranch in the Texas Hill Country nearly 2 weeks ago. 3-year-old Gracie managed to get out of her enclosure on June 12th. She had just arrived at the preserve 100 miles west of San Antonio a month earlier and wandered into an area the other giraffes had previously avoided, ended up on the wrong side of the gate. The ranch's owner says the area is remote and the likelihood of Gracie encountering any humans is low. This is NPR News.
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Time now is 10 minutes past the hour, or 5 o'clock. Current temperatures outside studio is 79 degrees. Yeah, this is not. KDDB in 9.7 FM. Don't know it's a great news. Not the Haljan be a lot of skid. I should let on watch in the LK. Arutlo, yeah. This is Dino and Ost Eggy and the kid. 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Get a hit at the Wednesday kitch and down. Arushi Aji Lato, Ia di Bizilko, Ia be the Venezuela, DB Shibalako, Ia di Century is lean. Ari Archishi di felt Alia, DB Cargon, Shidi Region. Ari the Acting President, Delcy Rodriguez, Nigo, Authorities, Gay Ia, Shifting the Rescue Teams. If it's on the Dishinan Latnas, Ango, Ia, the country, Dibichin, Di La Guarda, the Naha Constructo, E. Aja Capital, Dor, Ia, the Caris, Caracas, Igishi, Aja, Aro, E. The Natural Disaster, Git, Ia, the Kede, the Challenge, Don Lingo, Benyadi Rodriguez, E. Aja took office, E. 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

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A court one linigin tails a ledot a you the tongue was she it a conde deeds na is aja ea be ea di nal a ligits and ehwe et den a hajot on le cojbot one legu ya was he got all in the had eggy da was the headed dog gashigi became a cojus eddy in the race said a sahotana a. 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

Live from NPR News in Washington, I'm Ryland Barton. The Supreme Court has cleared the way for the Trump administration to begin mass deportations of people who've been living and working legally in the U.S. for years.